0: The Lord's word is flawless. He shields anyone who takes refuge in him.
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0: don't remember, but she'll never forget. 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
1: Oh, look, we have breaking animal news.
0: Okay.
1: News about animals is breaking out, and why not report on it?
0: Okay.
1: Do you know there's only two platypuses outside of Australia?
0: You were expecting more.
1: That's not the story, by the way.
0: It's just shocking. Yeah.
1: Excited about it. Yeah, they're both at the San Diego Zoo. Okay. Like, all the other ones are in Australia.
0: Oh, I see what you're saying. Yeah. Oh, no.
1: That's not the story.
0: Okay, all right. But I did not know that. Oh, yeah. That's interesting.
1: I just got excited.
0: Sure, I see.
1: They have a study here. It says birds are more afraid of women than men, and nobody knows why.
0: Wait a minute.
1: Yeah, they studied birds.
0: No, I'm sorry. Where did I know that wasn't the story, but why did your mind go to a platypus?
1: I just got excited about it.
0: Out of nowhere?
1: We're talking about animals.
0: Well, it has nothing to do with this story.
1: I was just
0: waiting.
1: I know.
0: I was waiting for a platypus story. You're telling me a story about birds?
1: You know.
0: That's so strange.
1: At least I'm in the arena. Like, people can criticize.
0: Crazy.
1: People will sit in the stands.
0: While you're in the arena.
1: The man in the arena.
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11: 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But of course, higher interest rates mean higher mortgage payments and other loan payments for the people. 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

and good afternoon. On your Thursday in Abbotsford, Highway 1 westbound, a vehicle incident just west of Mount Lehman Road overpass has the left lane blocked. It takes almost 45 minutes to get from before Clearbrook Road up to the scene. In North Van, 1 eastbound, slowing from Lonsdale down to Main. That's about a 20-minute drive. While Main eastbound itself, about a 15-minute delay from East 3rd to Highway 1. Getting into Burnaby, 1 eastbound, slowing from just after the Cassiar Tunnel off and on down to Kensington. That's about a 20-minute drive through there. Marine Way eastbound, heavy approaching the Queensboro Bridge from before North Fraser Way, while Stewartson Way, about a 15-minute plus delay, heading toward the Queensboro from just after 12th Street. And on the ferries, Tuasa to Victoria, Swartz Bay, 4% left in the 6 o'clock sailing, 19% of the 7, 32% of the 9, and Tuasa to Nanaimo, Duke Point, the 545 is full, 5% left on the 815. 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
1: Yeah, it's interesting. I brought this up. Birds are more afraid of women than men.
0: Okay.
1: And they can't figure out why. There's something going on there.
0: Okay.
1: I have a theory.
0: Let's hear it.
1: Well, I don't want you to take this personally.
0: Oh, sure.
1: But I think it's your attitude.
0: Me personally?
1: Your personal attitude.
0: Oh, that has made birds afraid of women overall.
1: They can tell that you hate them.
0: I'm afraid of them. So why don't they work on their own attitude?
1: Fear and anger are often
0: connected. Mm-hmm. Sure.
1: They see.
0: So I've made it worse for all women and birds because of my own personal attitude.
1: They pick up on how you feel about them and they don't like it.

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1: Yeah.
0: Refreshingly odd, oddly refreshing.
2: Yeah, you know what? That's true.
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1: It's so critical. Whatever your job is, and same thing in my job, you got to be on the cutting edge all the time. And so for me, the cutting edge means being a shock jock.
0: Really?
1: So I shock people, but I'm rated G, so it's with information that's shocking.
0: Of course.
1: This is shocking. Okay, this has to do with Mother's Day.
0: Okay.
1: So brace yourself for Mother's Day information that you'll want to share with other people. Mm-hmm. This is why the shock jock thing works, because then you go buzz about
0: that's
1: it.
0: That's too much unpacking. Okay. Just let people here's the information. Okay, good point.
1: The average number of diapers a mom changes, says here, mm-hmm. by the second birthday, 7,300 diapers over the course of 2 years. That is amazing. And in fact, that seems actually too high to me.
0: Yeah.
1: It really does.
0: It does. So that's interesting that you're bringing it to us.
1: It'll be effectively it'd be 10 times a day for 2 years. I don't think so.
0: So what is the shock here? The fact that you don't even believe the fact you've given us?
1: Saying. I don't even believe my own shock. I don't even believe my own facts.
0: That's shocking to me.
1: I'm shocked and I'm going to buzz about that. I'm going to go out and buzz about my show. People can be like, where'd you hear that? I heard about it on my own show. I don't even know if I believe it.
2: Oh, I want to thank my mom for so very much in my life. 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

Had a good afternoon. Still have a few slow spots today in North Van, one eastbound, approaching Lonsdale down to the Mount Seymour Parkway. It takes just under 20 minutes. Getting into Burnaby, one eastbound, still a little slow just after the Cassiar Tunnel to Wellington. Getting to the Queensboro Bridge, still a bit extra heavy on Marine Way eastbound, taking just under 15 minutes extra. Well, there's about a 15-minute delay on Stewartson Way heading to the Queensboro. Oak Street southbound, about 15 or so extra minutes from 54th down to 70th. On the ferries, Tuasa to Victoria, Swartz Bay, 22% left of the 7 o'clock sailing. Tuasa to Nanaimo, Duke Point, the 8:15 is full, 45% on the 10:45. And at the border, about a 40-minute delay at a Peace Arch crossing southbound. At the Pacific crossing, about a 15-minute delay southbound. Traffic is from World Concern. 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

0: It's very positive. It keeps me in a good mood all day. 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
2: And Brant, so glad you are here. 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So glad we get to do this in the midst of a crazy culture. 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
2: Hello there. My name is Brant. Producer Sherry's here. Extra stuff. We do it on the podcast if you're interested. We talk about all sorts of goofy things and also a lot of deeper spiritual things, too, that I hope are encouraging. It's just Brant and Sherry Oddcast. That's what it's called, Brant and Sherry Oddcast.

Hey, you, changer of diapers, kitchen towels, and the teepee roll. Remember, you're a world changer too, Mom. Thank you. Happy Mother's Day. 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

0: I am just so grateful for this radio station, and that is the truth. 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
1: Okay, here we go. This is a feature of the show. I do a master class. Can you do the intro?
0: Sure. Thing? And now a master class on joke telling with your instructor, Brent Hansen.
1: Seize control. This is the tip I want to give you today.
0: Hmm.
1: Okay, so let's say we're doing a knock-knock joke. Like, you start.
0: Okay sure.
1: You just start it.
0: Okay. All right. Knock, knock.
1: How many?
0: What?
1: How many accountants does it take to change a light bulb? And that, see how I wrested control of the joke?
0: You hijacked someone else's joke?
1: She started it, but I won the joke by diverting it into my space.
0: Professor, isn't the goal of a joke to make someone laugh? Do you think?
1: No, it's to win.
0: Oh, is it?
1: Yeah.
0: Well, I've learned a lot this master class.
1: This has been a joke master class with your instructor, Brent Hansen.
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1: Oh, so we were talking about being persistent, like just persevering, honestly, like in whatever you're doing, whatever good thing you're doing in life, like don't give up just because you don't see a harvest all of a sudden. Most great things don't work like that. Mm. Harvest themselves. You plant, months go by. You don't see the fruit from it, maybe years. There's a quote from Hannah Arendt. She said, the same task performed year in and year out will eventually transform the wilderness into cultivated land. It was just plugging away. I have to do that when I'm writing. I'm like, I don't think I can write all of this. It's like, well, one chapter at a time. Do that every day. Sit down, write a few hundred words. Got a book after a while. You got a bunch of books. You could do this too. Like maybe you do. It's just, how can I be faithful with what's in front of me today? And I'm going to do it over and over.

0: Brant and Sherry are oddly refreshing, and they agree.
1: Yes. No!
2: Yeah!
1: No!
2: Woo!
0: Yep, just the right kind of weird.
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1: We need to talk. Let's talk about the joke masterclass feature.
0: Okay.
1: Sometimes when I tell jokes, mm-hmm. Sherry doesn't laugh. And then also I get some input from listeners that wasn't funny. But I want you to know something.
0: Okay, yeah.
1: I just saw this news item. Mm-hmm. Italian woman is rushed to a hospital after collapsing with laughter while watching a funny show on TV. She started laughing at a joke so hard, mm-hmm. She lost consciousness.
0: Okay.
1: So
0: what does that have to do with your mask?
1: Because
0: class?
1: I'm protecting you sometimes.
0: Oh, that's so sweet.
1: If
0: yeah, no one's passing out no from one's laughter. Right. That's true.
1: I'm trying to keep you conscious. And sometimes it takes...
0: Not being funny.
1: Not being funny. 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
0: Thank
1: willing
0: you,
1: to
0: professor.
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1: For my entire life, I always struggled with self-worth and believing that I was actually worthy of love. It felt like no matter where I turned, I never felt good enough. But one day, I decided that I no longer wanted those voices to rule my life. I remember the day I wrote the song I wanted to write about my identity in Christ, a reminder for you and for me of the truth that you are a child of God and that you are so deeply loved by Him. And the truth is, no matter what you've been through or what you've done, Jesus loves you and He wants a relationship with you. I'm Megan Woods, and this is my song, The Truth.

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1: Hi, David, with a thought on dealing with trials. One author says, be thankful for the thorns and thistles which keep you from being in love with this world.
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You said yes to the dress. And then you said yes to the glider rocker and the backyard slide. You said yes to the puppy and all those blanket forts. Mom, you said yes to one wild and beautiful adventure. Happy Mother's Day. Praise 106.5.

0: Praise 106.5. That's Matthew West. I'm Steve. Hey, did somebody say street food? Yeah, I hear street food and my head kind of perks up. So I'm wondering about the Richmond Night Market. This is going on, and I've heard the food's really good. Some people think the prices are a little much. There's also this Zoom Pass thing that gets you something or another. I'd love to know what you think. Is this something to go to, and what's the best way to do the Richmond Night Market?
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0: It fills me up, you know, and I just, I enjoyed, always enjoyed the music, just praise music in general. 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

0: Ann Wilson and God Story on Praise 106.5. Hi, I'm Steve. Your God story is, if you're a follower of Jesus, your God story is a story of going from death to life. It's no less dramatic than that. It may not seem like it as dramatic, but if you think about who you are versus who you've been, I'll bet you'll see some differences if you're a Jesus follower now. I can think of times when things have happened to me that would have made me angry, that I've had the grace from God to not be angry and to respond much better than I would have in the past. Just one small example. If you would like to see your life change, your destiny change, if you want to be a new creation, if you'd like a God story, then we've got some help for you to become a follower of Jesus. You can go to praise1065.com/discover and you'll find all kinds of helpful stuff there.
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3: 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Thankfully, he's great now. 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And something interesting happened. I was having a back-and-forth conversation with one of those fancy AI apps, and even the robot in my phone must have sensed that I was anxious because it typed back to me, "Don't worry, I'm here for you." 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
1: Hi, this is Taylor Mills. 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

Oh, you just filled up your tank, huh? Yeah. 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

0: Breeze 106.5. That's Hard Place from Jay King. Hi, I'm Steve. Okay, so I like that song, and it reminds me of a story in the Bible. I'm just going to paraphrase this. There are two guys who go to pray at the temple. One of them is a religious bigwig. He's fancy. He says something like, "Lord, thank you that I'm not like this other guy here. I do all the things I'm supposed to do. Thank you that I'm not him, for crying out loud." So the other guy just says, "Lord, have mercy on me, a sinner." And, you know, the thing is, Jesus will save messed up people who know they're messed up. He will save people who relatively have their act together, who also know they're messed up. The thing you don't want to be is someone who has got everything together and is proud of it and thinks that they don't need anything. That's where you don't want to be. So we're all messed up. It's important that we show God that we know it, and that we want him to change us.
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1: Hey, Phil Wickham here. A few years back, I found myself in a tough situation, asking God what it looked like for me to follow His way through it, and He responded by giving me a poem. If you curse me, I will bless you. If you hurt me, I'll forgive. If you hate me, I will love you. I choose the Jesus way. And he says, I read that poem back, I realized how amazing this Jesus is that we follow, but I also realized how far from Him I was, and I want to follow your way, and it has changed my heart and my life, and I pray that we do the same for others. Here's the Jesus way.

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0: That is Peter Burton on Praise 106.5. Hi, I'm Steve, and we've got the Praise Secret Sound coming again tomorrow, 8:15 and 12:30, thanks to Murray Kia in Abbotsford. The current piggy bank is at $3,504, and also $500 to pay forward to whoever you want. Be sure to browse the used guest lot. We don't call it that on the website, but we should, I think, call it the used guest lot. These are lemons. They've all been guessed, and they're all wrong. So you cross these off your list for the best chance to win. Just for fun, I will give you a few of them here. These are things that the Praise Secret Sound definitely is not. Sauteing vegetables. Crunching potato chips. A keyboard spray. A beanbag hitting a cornhole board. Not any of those things. What is it? That's as far as I can help you. So, we're going to play coming up again tomorrow morning at 8:15 and at 12:30 in the afternoon from Murray Kia in Abbotsford on Praise 106.5.
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0: 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Linden, Vancouver, Bellingham.
1: Hi, this is Mark. A favorite hymn of mine is Be Still, My Soul. The Lord is on your side. 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

Because God doesn't leave us love notes in the sky, and since we can't see His caring hands, and because we pray to an invisible God, sometimes we're tempted to question His sovereign control. Today on Insight for Living, Chuck Swindoll traces the ordained footsteps of an Old Testament favorite. Chuck's series is called Esther, A Woman of Strength and Dignity. And in today's study, we're reminded that God is like a fresh breeze, always in motion and working His will, though invisible to the human eye.

0: Winston Churchill had an appointment with destiny. It was on the morning of May 10, 1939. The German army had invaded Holland and Belgium, and France was next. The King of England summoned Churchill and asked him to mobilize the government against Hitler and the Nazis. Churchill's journal records his feelings that fateful evening. I quote from that journal. "I felt as if I were walking with destiny, and that all my past life had been but a preparation for this hour and for this trial." Quite likely, Esther must have felt in a similar way when she heard Mordecai's words. "For if you remain silent at this time," he told her, "relief and deliverance will arise for the Jews from another place, and you and your father's house will perish. And who knows whether you have not attained royalty for such a time as this?" We find those immortal words in Esther 4, verse 14. We could call that Esther's appointment with destiny. As the book of Esther opens, we sense God's hand moving events toward the moment when she would step forward and keep that appointment with destiny. I want to read a few verses from Esther 1 and then chapter 2. If you have your Bible, please turn to the first chapter of Esther. I'll begin with verse 1, reading from the New American Standard Bible. "Now it took place in the days of Ahasuerus, the Ahasuerus who reigned from India to Ethiopia over 127 provinces. In those days, as King Ahasuerus sat on his royal throne, which was at the citadel in Susa, in the third year of his reign, he gave a banquet for all his princes and attendants, the army officers of Persia and Media, the nobles and the princes of his provinces being in his presence." Verse 10. "On the seventh day, when the heart of the king was merry with wine, he commanded 7 eunuchs who served in the presence of King Ahasuerus to bring Queen Vashti before the king with her royal crown in order to display her beauty to the people and the princes, for she was beautiful. But Queen Vashti refused to come at the king's command, delivered by the eunuchs. Then the king became very angry, and his wrath burned within him." Now please drop down with me to verse 19, where we read what the king's advisor counseled him to do. "If it pleases the king, let a royal edict be issued by him, and let it be written in the laws of Persia and Media, so that it cannot be repealed, that Vashti may no longer come into the presence of King Ahasuerus. And let the king give her royal position to another who is more worthy than she." Now on to chapter 2, verse 1. "After these things, when the anger of King Ahasuerus had subsided, he remembered Vashti and what she had done and what had been decreed against her. Then the king's attendants who served him said, 'Let beautiful young virgins be sought for the king. Let the king appoint overseers in all the provinces of his kingdom, that they may gather every beautiful young virgin to the citadel of Susa, to the harem, into the custody of Haggai, the king's eunuch, who is in charge of the women, and let their cosmetics be given them. Then let the young lady who pleases the king be queen in place of Vashti.' And the matter pleased the king, and he did accordingly."
1: 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Chuck titled today's message, "There She Goes, Miss Persia."
2: God is a specialist in turning the mundane into the meaningful. However, most of our days began rather predictably. We could probably enter into our diary the same three words day after day: no big deal. Days don't begin with divine skywriting. We aren't catapulted into the hours of the morning by some great movement of God where we can sense His presence or audibly hear His voice. However, some days that began rather uneventful lead into things unbelievable, indescribable. In fact, so different and unexpected, they change our whole lives. I heard this past week so many stories that emerged from that vast storm that swept across the Caribbean and on into the southeast section of our country. I heard about a young man who was living in New York, and his plans that day didn't seem that significant. He was to pack for a trip, which we have all done, and that's certainly not very eventful. However, that particular day, he was to fly down to what was later to become the center of the storm. He didn't know it at the time he made his plans. And it wasn't just your basic trip. He was going to meet his bride because they were going to get married within a few days. To his surprise, his bride's parents' home, where they were to meet, was completely destroyed in the meantime. Also, he got on the plane at LaGuardia Airport and wound up in the East River. It was the plane that never got airborne. And while he was not injured, was able to get off, it was, of course, an incredible experience for him, which caused him to be asked to be interviewed on this particular television talk show. He did make the trip, by the way, and in his own words, the limousine was 30 minutes late, which I think was absolutely predictable, knowing limousines as they are. And their plans were to honeymoon in the Virgin Islands, which I'm sure were changed. Now, stop and think about that fellow. He started the day expecting just your basic trip to meet a lovely young woman he was to marry, to be involved in a honeymoon that would be absolutely delightful, only to find all those plans changed. Most of us begin our days with the same song, second verse, and the next day, same song, third verse, and the next same song, fourth verse. Kind of mentality, when in fact God moves in and brings about a remarkable series of events we would have never guessed or been able to predict. God not only moves in unusual ways, He also moves, I'm convinced, on uneventful days. I think He is just as involved in the mundane events as He is in the miraculous. I believe His hand is in it all. To quote that great theologian, Howie Stevenson, God moves among the casseroles. I love that line. Just the basic events of life. Let me show you a case in point. Let me illustrate from the Scriptures a perfect example of an unknown young woman whose life had nothing to do with the events we're going to spend our time looking at for the next number of minutes. And yet, in God's tapestry, He was weaving together an unknown orphaned young woman into the life of the most powerful man in the Persian Empire. And He began in one of those same song, fourth verse, kind of days, so familiar to a king, and yet life-changing for this young woman. My Bible is open to one of the most least read sections of the Scriptures, the book of Esther. Turn, if you will, to this first chapter as we continue our study of this wonderful woman's life, which, I say again, begins in an uneventful manner. You could almost read it like you're reading a fairy tale to your children or grandchildren. Once upon a time. Or maybe you would expect it to say something like, there once lived a great king in the land of Persia whose life was soon to touch an unknown orphan. While you're looking at this early part of Esther, let's do a quick little review from both Old and New Testament on days that seemed uneventful but became unbelievable. How about the day Christ was born? I'm convinced in my heart there wasn't one citizen in Judea who expected a life-changing event like that. Certainly not in this little town of Bethlehem. And yet before that day had ended, life, in fact, history was being reshaped. And if you like that one, how about the morning he was raised from the dead? Nobody expected that. Nobody, not even his 12. He had been placed in a grave as a corpse. The grave had been sealed with a Roman seal. A guard had been set on duty 24 hours a day. And yet when they arrived, that morning was the beginning of an unbelievable series of events that still haven't stopped occurring. I'll tell you another one. It's mentioned often in the New Testament, but it hasn't happened yet. It's the day Christ will return. School children will have their lunches packed and they'll be off to school. Traffic will choke the freeways. Merchants will be opening their doors to customers. The stock market will be abuzz with excitement and interest and activity. And suddenly, he will split the sky. And the dead in Christ will be raised first. And there will be that incredible reunion that will leave this planet like it has never been before. No one will know the morning. It could be tomorrow. As a matter of fact, this very day could have been rather uneventful for you. Sort of another ho-hum, same old, no big deal kind of day. But before you go to bed tonight, he could come back. Over in the Old Testament, we have many days like this. How about that morning before the great waters covered the earth? And only Noah and his family found safety in a little ark. How about that morning that the bush began to burn and it wouldn't go out? And that shepherd, 80-year-old shepherd, who was convinced he would never again hear the voice of God, to say nothing of being commissioned to a big task, would be told he was to lead an exodus. How about the morning that Judean on that Judean hillside when a Jewish teenager was watching his father's sheep and he finally heard before sundown his father's call, David, Samuel is here to speak to you. And he learned before dark he would be the next king of Israel. F.B. Meyer has said it so well. Fit yourself for God's service. Be faithful, he writes. He will presently appoint thee in some unlikely quarter, in a shepherd's hut or in an artisan's cottage. God has his prepared and appointed instrument. As yet the shaft is hidden in his quiver, in the shadow of his hand. But at the precise moment at which it will tell with the greatest effect, it will be produced and launched on the air. One of these mornings, God will step into your child's life and say, "This is the day I launch you." Some of us need to hear that today, don't we? One of these days, God will step on the earth scene and say, "This is your last day on earth, and we will die." But that day, like all other days, will begin with sort of a yawn, like the story begins. Now it took place in the days of Ahasuerus, the same one who reigned from India to Ethiopia over 127 provinces. Here in this mundane historical account that would catch no one's attention. In fact, the New International Version says it this way. This is what happened during the time of Xerxes. Another king, another kingdom, another day, another year. If you have a pen in hand, mark something you wouldn't normally mark in the third year of his reign. verse 3. He is at his royal throne, which is located at the capital of Persia. Some versions of the Bible read Shushan. Ours reads Susa. He was at the capital, which was sort of the Washington, D.C. of the world. He was in the third year of his reign. I want you to put that on the back burner of your mind. I'll come back to it before I'm through and point out the significance of it. It makes sense later on. He gave a banquet. Now, there's nothing new about banquets in nobility. That's common, standard operating procedure. He gave a banquet, however, that was like no other banquet. Observe the size of it. It was for all his princes and attendants, army officers of Persia, so there was military brass as well as nobility, the nobles and the princes of his provinces being in his presence. When he displayed the riches of his royal glory and the splendor of his great majesty for many days. Now look, 180 days. We're talking 6 months of banqueting. Yeah, you should laugh. I mean, this was enough to make Forbes' birthday party look like a stingy potluck. This is 6 months of majesty and glory of the king. There are parades, there's celebration, there's music, there's dancing, there's eating, there's drinking, there's sleeping, there's relaxing, there's celebrating. It is like no other banquet. 180 days of it. When they all heard the praises of the king. By the way, inscriptions have been unearthed in which the king himself refers to himself in these terms. And I quote, "The great king, the king of kings, the king of the lands occupied by many races, the king of this great earth." I mean, he didn't suffer from modesty. Let's say that. He invited, however, another group and a larger group to a second banquet on the heels of the first. When those days were completed, we read in verse 5, the same king gave another banquet, and it lasted 7 days. It was for all the people who were present in Susa, the capital, from the greatest to the least in the court of the garden of the king's palace. So now he opens the doors and lets anybody in, from the least to the greatest, and they must have come by the hundreds, maybe by the thousands. Think of that place. 7 days. Whoever wrote this was there. There were hangings of fine white and violet linen held by cords of fine purple linen on silver rings and marble columns. It sounds like an interior designer wrote this, doesn't it? There were couches of gold and silver on a mosaic pavement. There was marble. There was mother of pearl. There were precious stones. It was something to behold. And along with this, there was plenty of drinking. Drinks were served in golden vessels of various kind, and the royal wine was plentiful according to the king's bounty. Hold nothing back. Bring it on. Let them have all they want. For 7 days, this went on. The drinking was done according to the law. There was no compulsion, for so the king had given orders to each official of his household that he should do according to the desires of each person. If you want to drink, great. If you want to drink a lot, great. If you didn't want to drink at all, that's fine. If you want to drink a little bit, it's all up to you. It's up to you. There's no compulsion. So there was freedom. There was banqueting. There was revelry. There was beauty. There was incredible display of majesty and power and riches. It was one of those heady kind of look how great we are type of settings. No one-night black tie affair. This was a banquet to be remembered. The queen wasn't there. Apparently, in the king's orders, there would not be the presence of Queen Vashti and her friends. So verse 9 tells us she gave a banquet for the women in the palace which belonged to King Ahasuerus. So in another part of this palace, she held her banquet. On the seventh day, when the heart of the king was merry with wine, The guy was soused. He was drunk. And while he was in this drunken, unrestrained mental state, he makes a command to his wise men that are at least listed here, the seven eunuchs who served in his presence. And this is what he commanded. They were to bring Queen Vashti before the king, her royal crown, the original says turban, whatever. She was to wear her royal headpiece in order to display her beauty to the people and the princes, for she was beautiful. You can count on this. When Scripture says she's beautiful, it really means it. It isn't trying to show favor toward her because she's a queen. If she was ugly, it would probably say she was ugly. But when it says she's beautiful, it means she was a knockout. And she was to come wearing her royal headdress, and she was to display her beauty for all of his half-drunk friends to see. Now, some Jewish scholars wrestle with what this means. Some suggest it simply meant she was to come unveiled, which would have been scandal enough in a Persian court. Others suggest that she was to come wearing only her crown, which would have been another kind of scandal. She said no. Queen Vashti, verse 12, refused to come at the king's command. Alexander White, a writer of Old Testament and New Testament characters, does a masterful job with the book of Esther. Lifting a little section from what he has written. Whatever the royal order that came to her out of the banqueting hall exactly was, the brave queen refused to obey it. Her beauty was her own and her husband's. It was not for open show among hundreds of half-drunk men. I shall leave this part of the unsavory story veiled up in all the restrained and dignified language of the sacred writer. Doesn't that sound like something written in the 19th century? Isn't that beautiful? I won't let my imaginations run wild. Well, not being Alexander White, I did. And I'll tell you what, I admire Vashti. I admire Queen Vashti. Since when does submission mean that the wife is a sexual pawn in the carnal desires of her husband, no matter what they may be? It was never God's design that a wife submit to whatever extreme whims a husband may entertain. To carry out evil desires from his mind is to rob a woman of her dignity and to display her before a public that would have nothing in mind but lust is not submission, it's slavery. And it's still slavery. And it isn't right. And I applaud Vashti for her courageous decision. Marriage does not give a husband the right or the license to fulfill his basest fantasies by using his wife as a thing.
1: 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It operates just as powerfully in the mundane, the messy, and the morally complicated. Chuck Swindoll says there's much more to discover in the pages ahead. 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
6: 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Just church people do that. Pastor Greg Laurie clarifies.
5: Everyone bows at some altar. Some bow before the altar of money. 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We're designed to worship.

0: 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She's prepared with words of encouragement and handwriting that you know by heart. Her scrolling Love Mom is just for you.
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14: Let me give you something you need to know. The first half of your life, women, you make an investment, the dividends of which you will reap the second half. It flips over. This woman would raise her children, and when her children were old enough to be on their own, they would spend the rest of their life blessing the woman who gave her life to them. That's God's design.
15: 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Today's culture encourages women to aspire to leadership, perhaps in a business setting or in the academic world. But what happens when pursuing goals like those removes a wife and mother from where her giftedness is most needed and best used, in the home? Still, what if she has the energy to manage her home, care for her kids, and take an outside job? Can a woman work outside the home and please God? What if her outside work is ministry-oriented, maybe serving her local church? Today on Grace to You, John MacArthur will give you principles for discovering God's design for a successful woman. Get practical answers you need, and if you're a husband or a husband-to-be, you need to hear John's message too. 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
14: To depreciate the role of a homemaker is pretty foolish. The breadth of the role of homemaker is amazing. To be able to be an economist, a steward of funds and resources, to be able to analyze all the products available, to be strong enough and well-planned enough to make the right moves at the right time to acquire the right things, to be fully a wife to your husband and a tender and loving mother to all of your children, to apportion all the responsibilities to everybody who was a part of the labor force, that takes some woman. People say, well, you know, women have administrative skills. Why should they get locked up in a house? They don't understand. It can be the fullest and most wonderful expression of womanhood. Verse 16 takes us even further into the enterprising woman. She considers a field and buys it from her earnings. she plants a vineyard. There's a field, perhaps adjacent to the property that the family owns. She feels it's at a right price and would be beneficial to the family. She buys it. There's a certain amount of independence in that. It doesn't say her husband bought it. She bought it. She made the decision that it was wise. She pursued that option. You say, well, now, wait a minute. She bought it, and she also, from her earnings, bought it and planted a vineyard in it. That's right. Well, where did she get the money? Did she have a job on the side? Look at verse 24. She makes linen garments and sells them and supplies belts or girdles, cloth cummerbunds that were used to wrap up the robes worn by folks in those days, and she sold them to the tradesmen. The word tradesmen literally is Canaanites, i.e. the Phoenicians, the sailors of the ancient world who carried the goods all around. She had a little cottage industry going. She made things with her hands, made a little money. She never let that extra money get into the operational cash flow. She kept it set apart, and when she saw a judicious moment to purchase a field to the benefit of the family, she purchased it, planted the vineyard. She did that on her own. Wise steward, careful money manager, good analyst. This is some woman. Some woman. She makes wise investments to assist her husband. She labors in the home to help. She takes the money that she has earned on her own, making those things, and invests that in a long-term investment for the benefit of her family and her children and her grandchildren. She buys land and plants a vineyard. Wise woman. Verse 17 says, she girds herself with strength and makes her arms strong. The first statement, she girds herself with strength, expresses the energy or the force of this woman of force. It could be translated, strength is wrapped around her. She's a strong woman, strongly disciplined, strong in terms of commitment to the family, strong in love to her husband. I mean, she's a strong woman. And then even her arms are strong, not because she goes to the gym. Her arms are strong because of the effort exerted in the daily tasks. Her strength is the result of effort. Her strength is the result of becoming a blessing to her family. Totally selfless. This is what comes pouring through this passage. Her humility, her selflessness, her love, the joy and delight of everything she does because she's lost in the love of her household. And verse 18 says, she senses that her gain is good. In other words, when she gets the field and she plants the vineyard and the family prospers, she senses that it's good. In other words, as the Septuagint says, she makes a good profit. She sees that it's good for the family. She sees that it's beneficial. It has welfare provision for them. It's for their well-being. And so that motivates her. She's motivated by benefiting others. This is the woman of God's design. She is not motivated by self-fulfillment, self-esteem, self-glory, self-adulation. She is totally motivated by seeing others benefited. That's the godly woman. Spurned on, not by ego, but by the fact that she sees what she does bringing good to others. So as a result, verse 18 says, her lamp does not go out at night. She is so fulfilled in the benefit that's coming to others that it spurs her to work harder and harder and harder. What a woman. What a woman. And verse 19 says, in those nights, perhaps when the lamp didn't go out, she stretches out her hands to the distaff and her hands grasp the spindle. Elements of spinning, the distaff and the spindle, turning the wool and the flax into thread, and then taking the thread and turning it into cloth. then taking the cloth and cutting it into pattern, then sewing it into garments to clothe the family. Spinning the wool, spinning the flax, making the scarlet, making the linen, making the purple garments. And all of it for someone else to be blessed and encouraged. Verse 21 follows then, skipping over verse 20 for a moment. She's not afraid of the snow for her household. Did you know it snows in Jerusalem? Maybe 3 out of 5 years? It snows there. And even when it doesn't snow in the winter, it can be very, very cold because it's so high. Read 2 Samuel 23 around verse 20. It talks about the snow. But she's planned for that. You know, they didn't have heaters in their homes. The way they heated a room was with a pan of hot coals. They would take that pan of hot coals and sit it on the floor. And then they would huddle together in the warmth of the blankets. But they needed not only warm blankets for sleep, but warm garments, because it was cold sometimes during the day. Often that cold season could last a long time. But she had no fear for that. She wasn't afraid of the snow for her household. Look at this. For all her household are clothed with scarlet. Why doesn't it say they were clothed with wool? Well, we assume it was wool because that's the thing that would keep them warm. The scarlet is added to show you that this woman has a touch of class. Normally, the wool wouldn't need to be colored or dyed, but she dyed it. She dyed it deep red in color because that was the color of elegance, still is. Because it was beautiful. It was still dark, and dark clothes tend to keep the heat in better. But it was scarlet because there was something more beautiful, more dignified in the warmth and the beauty of that color. So she made them not just functional, but she made them lovely as well. And she planned far enough ahead so that she didn't worry at all when the cold came because everything was ready. Remarkable woman. Verse 22 adds something. She makes coverings for herself. Now, what that literally means is coverlets, pillows, mattresses, bedding. She made bedding. Now, remember, she has to make all this. She adorned all their beds with comfort and beauty, providing for them the comfort that they would enjoy. And again, behind the scene is this love, this devotion, this unselfishness, this humility that is at the heart of the excellent wife. You say, yeah, but I mean, this woman is up all night. This woman is taking trips all over the place to get stuff. She is working her head off, planting a vineyard. I mean, I'll bet she is a tacky looking gal. I mean, I'm sure she goes around in a terry cloth bathrobe with threads hanging everywhere and coils in her hair. I mean, this woman, I mean, it's, you know, you can see her husband coming home and saying, hey, you keep a nice house, but do you ever look seedy? I mean, can't you do something about it? Not this woman. She's appreciative of the beauty with which God has adorned her. She's appreciative of the love of her husband and wants to show him how much she cares and how much she wants to present herself to him in the beauty that God has given her. So, verse 22 says, her clothing are fine linen and purple. That's lovely. Not silk and gold and pearls and etc. Just linen, not particularly expensive, but the best, because she went to find the best flax and did the best weaving she could do. And purple, because the beauty of the color would enhance her own beauty. She takes care of herself. She adorns the beauty of her own creation. She avoids the extreme of ostentatious display and opts out for graceful simplicity. It's not overdone. She knows that a woman's true adornment, as Paul said in 1 Timothy and Peter in 1 Peter 3, a woman's true adornment is her purity, her chaste character, her virtue, her godliness, her inner beauty. She seeks to honor God, to honor her family, to honor her husband. And that does not preclude her own loveliness, for that brings delight and joy to everyone. So she manages it all. For her family, even for herself. And has enough time, verse 24 says, as we noted, to make some things to sell, to bring a little extra in, so that a field can be added to the estate, a vineyard planted, and the family enriched. What a woman. We skipped verse 20, so let's go back. And note the third thing about her, her generosity as a neighbor. Verse 20 says, she extends her hand to the poor, and she stretches out her hands to the needy. Of course, we would expect this, wouldn't we? This is an excellent woman. And as devoted and loving as she is toward her family, so loving is she toward those outside her family. She demonstrates not only a special devotion to her home, but compassion on all those who don't have the privilege of being in her home or a home like her home. The poor, the unfortunate. And verse 20 says, she extends her hand to the poor. We might assume that means she touches them. She's personally involved. She's intimately involved. No doubt making clothes for them and making sure they're warm and fed. But we might assume when it says she extends her hand to the poor that she's responding to those poor who come to her. The next phrase says she stretches out her hands to the needy, which implies that she reaches out to touch the ones who don't come near her. She has touched and she is touching. She'll not just touch those who come close, but she reaches out to those who stay away with the idea of feeding them and clothing them and enriching their life through her resources. She is very much the model and the example for Dorcas, who it says in Acts 9:36 was abounding with deeds of kindness and charity, which she continually did. And you remember when she died, the widows stood beside Peter weeping and showing all the tunics and garments Dorcas used to make while she was with them. She made all these clothes for poor people and widows. And that's the godly, virtuous woman. She stretches her hands to the needy. Her generosity as a neighbor. She is engulfed in her family, but she's not myopic. That's not all she sees in the world. It's not overdone. It's not isolationism. She cares about others too. That brings us to the fourth description of her, her influence as a teacher, which comes starting in verse 25 and then in verse 26. And we start in verse 25 because teaching starts with character. Strength and dignity are her clothing. She is garmented by strength and dignity. And she smiles at the future. Strength has to do with spiritual character. Dignity has to do with class, quality. She is a woman of great character. Strong, dignified. She has a grace about her. She has a confidence about her. She has a spirituality about her. That really is the foundation of her teaching. You see, you don't teach in a vacuum, not in a home. I mean, you may be a teacher in a school and show up and say anything you want, but you won't do that and be believed to people who live in a house unless you live what you teach, right? So that teaching starts with a platform of character in a home, or else you're teaching people to be hypocrites, and you sure don't want to give that lesson. When you demand your family to be what you're not, you're telling them it's really not very important that they learn this. It's only important that they try to teach it to somebody else and pass on the legacy of hypocrisy. No. The teacher in the home is the woman who has gained the right to be heard and believed, because strength and dignity are her clothing. It says, and she smiles at the future. She has no fear. She has no fear. Because she knows in whom she trusts. She's deeply spiritual. All things are in God's hands. She has prepared elegantly for everything. It will be well in the future for her because she's right with God. It'll be well in the future for her household because all things are in order. It will be well in the future for her children because they are properly brought along in the nurture and admonition of the Lord. It will be well in the future for her husband, for she has made provision in his case for him to be the best that he can be. It'll be well in the eternity to come for all of them because of her life. She has made a spiritual impact. And then the teaching in verse 26, out of that character base, she opens her mouth in wisdom. She guides her family daily in wisdom. I believe the father is to be a teacher in the home. I believe he is the family priest, but I do not believe for one moment that that precludes the reality that it is the mother who day in and day out, hour in and hour out, is teaching wisdom to the children. Not formal classes, but instruction in the flow of life. She's the teacher. Men, we may give the formal lessons, but day in and day out, she's the teacher. And in what attitude does her teaching come? Verse 26. The wisdom of God comes out of her mouth, and the law of kindness is on her tongue. The Torah of Chesed. The Torah of loving kindness is on her tongue. The attitude in which she teaches all of this is a dominant attitude of loving kindness. What a challenge. What does that mean? Gracious speech, kind speech, tender speech, pleasing speech, compassionate speech, ministering grace to the hearers, as Paul said, edifying, building up. That which comes out of her mouth is the wisdom of God in tender, compassionate, gracious, kind words. What a teacher. The greatest teacher, because the character of life makes her so believable. Because the wisdom of God is true. And because the attitude is compassionate and gracious. No teacher like that. What a portrait. Believe me, women, this is a challenge of a lifetime. Fifthly, we note her blessedness as a mother, or her effectiveness as a mother. In verse 27, it sums up her leadership in the house by saying she looks well to the ways of her household. In other words, she exercises constant surveillance over it all. She manages the children well, all the resources well, all the household. She doesn't eat the bread of idleness. In other words, she is not eating the product of laziness. She's eating the product of effort. She worked hard at it. She has the real satisfaction that comes from a supreme effort. She surveys the household. She's got it all under control. She meets every need. And it implies that her children are in all of this because verse 28 says her children rise up and what? Bless her. They reverence her. They honor her. They hold her in high esteem. Let me give you something you need to know. The first half of your life, women, you make an investment. The dividends of which you will reap the second half. It flips over. This woman would raise her children. And when her children were old enough to be on their own, they would spend the rest of their life blessing the woman who gave her life to them. That's God's design. The compensation then for old age is the exhilarating, blessed joy of the return of the investment of youth in children. As the children become older, they have their own children. And they seek to raise their children as they were raised. And therefore their mother is constantly before their eyes. Her tender guidance, her wise counsel, her loving discipline, her holy example, her hard work, her unselfish giving, they never cease to fill the memories of her children who try to pass them on to their children. And there's another dividend for her motherhood. Verse 28 says, her husband also, and he praises her. And he says, many daughters have done nobly, but you excel them all. There are many women of strength, women of force, women of character, but honey, you're the best. That's a woman's reward. That's a woman's reward. You invest it in your children and they'll return it. You invest it in your husband and he'll return it. But how can a woman be like this? It almost seems idyllic to be such a wife and such a homemaker and such a neighbor and such a teacher and such a mother. How can a woman be like this? That brings us to the last point, her excellence as a person. It all starts with the spiritual dimension. Please notice verse 30. Charm is deceitful. Do you know what charm means in the Hebrew? Bodily form. That's deceitful. That's deceitful. Some women spend all their time on their bodily form. That is deceitful because that's not the real you. Beauty is of no real value. It's vain. It's useless. It's empty. Form, deceitful. You think you're getting something you're not. Beauty has no real value. You want to know something? Those are the two things our world looks for. No wonder their relationships are empty and filled with deceit. That's all they look for. Fools, absolute fools. But here's the woman you want. A woman who fears the Lord, she shall be praised. Give her the product of her hands and let her works praise her in the gates. What woman is this? She loves God. She's a true worshiper. She fears the Lord. You have to live with that all your life. You live with a woman who fears God, loves God, and you are in the best environment. And by the way, she'll become more beautiful to you every passing year. This is the woman of character. Only God can produce her. Listen, this is the woman that God wants and that every man should desire and that every woman should desire to be. One who is true to her mate. One who manages well her home. One who compassionately cares for the needy. One who lives and teaches divine wisdom with kindness, compassion, and grace. One who fully fulfills the call of a mother so that her children bless her. And one who, though she seeks no praise, will receive it anyway because of the character of her life. I know we can't sell this woman to our society. I just pray we in the church can continue to focus on God's standard. It's a high standard, but it's God's standard. And my prayer is that every woman who names the name of Christ will seek to be this kind of woman by God's grace.
16: 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Make sure you're here tomorrow when John MacArthur shows you how to protect your children from the corrupting influences that are all around. Don't miss the next 30 minutes of unleashing God's truth one verse at a time on Grace to You.

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1: And Brant, just want to remind you of the words of Jesus. 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

Praise at 065 with Ben Fuller, who I am. I'm Mark Holland. Thanks for letting us come along with you tonight. Maybe you had a hard day today. It can be a hard-fought hallelujah. Brandon Lake on Praise.

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0: Worthy of It All, CeCe Winans' great new song on Praise at 06.5. Well, Mom is certainly worthy of praise. Do something nice for Mom this weekend and maybe do something nice by maybe winning a spa certificate and a spring cleaning service. It's all thanks to Walton Beverage. 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

They leave fingerprints on the iPad, the fridge door handle, and the back windows of your car. And then there are the heart prints they leave when you get a Love You Mom in front of his friends, when she sings a Lauren Daigle song in her room, when he prays in his Spider-Man footy pajamas. No Windex needed for those. Happy Mother's Day. Praise 106.5.

0: 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We're here to fill you back up with that feeling of everything's going to be all right. 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

0: Homesick for Heaven. That, of course, is Phil Wickham on Praise at I-65. 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You could win all the money in the Murray Key Abbotsford Piggy Bank. Just go to praise1065.com for some clues as to what it is not. Because it'll show some recent guesses there. And go to purposely.com to get our Daily Light Bible reading. There's a morning and evening edition. Daily Light is selected verses arranged in two readings. And we also do a version on the radio weeknights at this time. Tonight for this May 7th, verses from Psalms, Luke, Acts, Matthew, and Isaiah. They persecute the ones you have struck. It is impossible that no offense should come, but woe to him through whom they do come. Jesus, being delivered by the determined counsel and foreknowledge of God, you have taken by lawless hands, have crucified, and put to death. Then they spat in his face and beat him, and others struck him with the palms of their hands, saying, "Prophesy to us, Christ, who is the one who struck you?" Likewise, the chief priests, also mocking with the scribes and elders, said, "He saved others, himself he cannot save. If he is the king of Israel, let him now come down from the cross. For truly, against your holy servant Jesus, whom you anointed, both Herod and Pontius Pilate, with the Gentiles and the people of Israel, were gathered together to do whatever your hand and your purpose determined before to be done. Surely he has borne our griefs and carried our sorrows. Yet we esteemed him stricken, smitten by God, and afflicted." So I throw up my hands
1: 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There are just not enough words to express our gratitude. 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

0: Take it all back. That's Torrin Wells. I'm Mark Holland, heading back home. Thank you for listening to Praise.
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1: Hi there, I'm Steve. Want more peace and less anxiety? Well, being thankful makes a big difference. 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
2: Hey there, my name is Brant. Producer Sherry's here. It's National Day of Prayer, by the way. We like to talk about prayer. It's everything, being able to walk with God in life. 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That is a distinctive with Jesus.

You make chicken just the way they like it. You make little bird's nests out of Play-Doh. You make a difference, Mom. 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
1: New game called Versal. It's like Wordle, but it's a verse.
0: Okay. Like a Bible verse?
2: Yeah. It actually doesn't play like Wordle.
0: Okay.
2: I think they're trying to make it sound like Wordle.
0: Everything's going to be old. Yeah.
2: It's true.
0: Foodle, all kinds of crazy
2: There's
0: things.
2: A yeah. Everything. Okay. All right. So Joshua said, hey, you should play this game. I did.
0: Okay.
2: But here's the thing. Joshua, who listens to the show, like, mm-hmm. I don't need one more thing to crush listeners with.
0: Oh, get out of here.
2: It's true.
0: You're doing the Bible memorization app.
2: Yeah, that's
0: And little Ephraim. Ephraim?
2: He's not that little.
0: How old is he?
2: He's like 17.
0: Okay, so
2: his
0: fine.
2: Name's Ephraim.
0: Ephraim is 17, and he is crushing you.
2: But it's not.
0: Like you can't even see him in the standing anymore.
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1: Please go off.
2: Yes. 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
2: Somebody really smart said that a concert pianist, if they miss a day of practice, they feel it. Miss a day. Mm. And if they miss several days of practice, everybody feels it.
1: Oh, wow.
2: I think that's true of me in my home, for instance, just spiritually.
1: Mm-hmm.
2: If you got kids, you got people who are around you who are vulnerable or depend on you or whatever, like, man, you miss like interacting with God spiritually, walking with him. You take a little vacation from him. Everybody.

0: It's Brant and Sherry, where positivity is enforced and fun isn't faked.
1: Is AI the conclusion of Satan's promise to Eve?
2: Wow. Can we lighten it up a little bit? I like having fun.
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1: It's that time of year, as you know, a lot of graduations going on. So we celebrate by giving honorary doctorates to people.
0: I seriously cannot believe how many people are lining up for a doctorate from Brandt Hansen
1: State University Tech
0: A&M.
1: So all you have to do is nominate yourself. Like on my Facebook page, if you want, it's Brandt Hansen page. But imagine, if you will, we're on a stage at this august institution, and I'm handing these out as people walk across. They've nominated themselves, including, you can even announce Terry Leonard.
0: Sure, Terry Leonard.
1: Congratulations on your doctorate for puppy petting.
0: Oh, you've nominated.
1: You deserve it.
0: A whole PhD.
1: Also, Karen Christopherson.
0: Sure.
1: Christopherson.
0: Karen Christopherson.
1: She has a double doctorate.
0: Oh, two.
1: In theoretical dwelling organization studies.
0: What?
1: Theoretical dwelling organization. I think she means planning to get organized in the house and never actually doing it. That's what makes it theoretical.
0: Hey, Brent, can I have one of those?
1: Oh, absolutely.
0: Thank you.
1: Producer Sherry.
0: Thank you.
1: Also, she gets one in professional equine coveting.
0: Oh, she wants a horse. Sure, okay.
1: Megan Rustalon.
0: Megan Rustalon.
1: She's getting a PhD in reading half or less of every book she starts, except for Brandt Hansen books, of course,
0: as
1: she puts
0: it. Oh, that's nice. Well
1: done. It
0: is. All right.
1: Congratulations to everyone.
0: All of our graduating class.
1: Dr. Megan.
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0: Frank and Sherry, a little silly, a little different.
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1: Hi, this is Mark. God's Word says today is the day of salvation. Don't worry about yesterday. Don't worry about tomorrow. How can you live for Jesus today?
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2: 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Hello there, my name is Brent. Producer Sherry is here. It's National Day of Prayer. Just an encouragement to pray for our leaders always, regardless of who's in office. Pray for the people locally who are in leadership and different things. Pray for your enemies. Pray for the people who drive you crazy. This is something that Jesus told us to do. It's not even optional, and it's good for us.

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1: For my entire life, I always struggled with self-worth and believing that I was actually worthy of love. It felt like no matter where I turned, I never felt good enough. But one day, I decided that I no longer wanted those voices to rule my life. I remember the day I wrote the song. I wanted to write about my identity in Christ, a reminder for you and for me of the truth that you are a child of God and that you are so deeply loved by Him. And the truth is, no matter what you've been through or what you've done, Jesus loves you and He wants a relationship with you. I'm Megan Woods, and this is my song, The Truth.

She finds the lost shoe while quizzing spelling words and cooking dinner. She's the one who knows, right now, the current wrapping paper inventory of your household. Thank this woman repeatedly.

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1: This sounds like something that should have been in prophecy. It's probably not. Like some prophet should have foretold this.
0: What?
1: This headline. Scientists teach two monkeys to play Pac-Man. And yeah. Apparently they're really good at it.
0: As the prophets foretold, should be right at the end of that. It rolls right off the tongue.
1: In accordance with prophecy.
0: In the beginning, yeah.
1: Some prophet back in the day.
0: And I see a day.
1: And lo, there shall be a Pac-Man. And two monkeys shall play upon it and shall win it. And this shall be a sign unto you.
0: That sounds right.

0: Grant and Sherry. Good stories, good laughs, and a helpful perspective.
1: Yeah, yeah.
0: This is the Brant Hanson Show.
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0: 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When you need joy, look at Jesus. And remember, joy comes from knowing God and experiencing His presence.
1: Okay. I'm about to

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1: This is such a big issue, and maybe this is something that you've struggled with. You've gone through church situations where there's a narcissist involved, and it can be really destructive and awful, and it happens quite a lot, unfortunately. Well, there's a guy who wrote a book about narcissism in the church, and someone had asked him, you sent this along to me, Sherry, but someone had asked him, how can we prevent that from happening? Mm-hmm. And basically his answer was, there is no real way to do it. And I just wanted to say I disagree with that. I think there are ways. I think there's several ways to help make sure that doesn't happen. And this is something like we talk about on our podcast. So I'm going to talk about that on the podcast. If you want to follow that, it's Brant and Sherry Oddcast. But I've got several things that you can do to keep that from happening so often. I can say this from experience, a lot of it. So anyway, check out our podcast. It's Brant and Sherry Oddcast if you want

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1: What would you like an honorary doctorate in? We're giving them out here, and we have no standards. You just have to nominate yourself, and you got it.
0: Standardless university.
1: Right. Let's see. Can you announce Reagan Barnes?
0: Sure. Reagan Barnes.
1: She's getting a doctorate in complaining about things without doing anything about them. I'm sure my husband would agree. I fully deserve it. She says.
0: It's a very unique field of study.
1: Kim White?
0: Sure. Kim White.
1: Kim White now crossing the stage.
0: Yay.
1: She's getting a doctorate in extreme eye rolling.
0: I have like one of those too. Okay.
1: Yeah. You deserve one as well.
0: Yeah, yes.
1: Kathy Casey Shannon.
0: Kathy Casey Shannon.
1: Getting a doctorate in matching plastic containers with their appropriately sized lids.
0: That's actually impressive. I can never do it.
1: It's really fantastic.
0: Congratulations to our graduates.
1: It's a burgeoning niche field that you're in, Kathy, but congratulations.
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2: All right.
0: And real wisdom.
1: I was more impressed. 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
2: My goodness.
1: Now that.
2: Yeah.
1: This is.
2: That's impressive.
1: That is impressive.
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1: Lynette here. You know, you're not walking through whatever you're going through alone. God's there right beside you, even on the days you're just not sure what you're even doing.
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2: Hey there, it's National Day of Prayer. My name is Brant, producer Sherry's here. We talk a lot about prayer. Like, as I've been learning about it through the years, and as producer Sherry's been learning about it, we talk more and more about it. I want to encourage you, especially because it doesn't get talked about as much as it should. Jesus told us to pray for our enemies. Pray for people who persecute us even. Bless those people. And just want to encourage you to not forget to do that.

0: Proverbs 31. She's clothed with strength and dignity. She laughs without fear of the future. When she speaks, her words are wise, and she gives instructions with kindness. That's you, Mom.
1: Happy Mother's Day. 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
1: Oh, look, we have breaking animal news.
0: Okay.
1: News about animals is breaking out, and why not report on it?
0: Okay.
1: Do you know there's only two platypuses outside of Australia?
0: You were expecting more.
1: That's not the story, by the way.
0: It's just shocking. Yeah.
1: Excited about it. Yeah, they're both at the San Diego Zoo. Okay. Like, all the other ones are in Australia.
0: Oh, I see what you're saying. Yeah. Oh, no.
1: That's not the story.
0: Okay, all right. But I did not know that. But that's interesting.
1: I just got excited.
0: Sure, I see.
1: they have a study here. It says birds are more afraid of women than men. And nobody knows why.
0: Wait a minute.
1: Yeah, they studied birds.
0: No, I'm sorry. Where did I know that wasn't the story, but why did your mind go to a platypus?
1: I just got excited about it.
0: Out of nowhere?
1: We're talking about animals.
0: Well, it has nothing to do with this story.
1: I was just
0: waiting.
1: I know.
0: Waiting for a platypus story. You're telling me a story about birds?
1: You know.
0: That's so strange.
1: At least I'm in the arena. Like, people can criticize. People will sit in the stands.
0: While you're in the arena.
1: The arena. So I throw up my
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6: 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Isaiah 53:6. 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This informs us that we have to keep the commandments God set for us as a rule for us to follow and to keep ourselves true unto him. Let's become a great people in Christ and learn to live under his divine authority rulership.
2: 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Thank you.

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1: Yeah, it's interesting. I brought this up. Birds are more afraid of women than men.
0: Okay.
1: And they can't figure out why. There's something going on there.
0: Okay.
1: I have a theory.
0: Let's hear it.
1: Well, I don't want you to take this personally.
0: Oh, sure.
1: But I think it's your attitude.
0: Me personally?
1: Your personal attitude.
0: Oh, that has made birds afraid of women overall.
1: They can tell that you hate them.
0: I'm afraid of them. So why don't they work on their own attitude?
1: Fear and anger are often...
0: connected. Mm-hmm. Sure. So I've made it worse for all women and birds because of my own personal attitude.
1: They pick up on how you feel about them and they don't like it.

0: the one who needs a cape along with her day planner and Sharpie. She's
1: the schedule superhero.
0: Happy Mother's Day. 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
1: It's so critical. Whatever your job is, and same thing in my job, you got to be on the cutting edge all the time. And so for me, the cutting edge means being a shock jock.
0: Really?
1: So I shock people, but I'm rated G, so it's with information that's shocking.
0: Of course.
1: This is shocking. Okay, this has to do with Mother's Day.
0: Okay.
1: So brace yourself for Mother's Day information that you'll want to share with other people. Mm-hmm. This is why the shock jock thing works, because then you go buzz about
0: it. That's too much unpacking. Okay. Just let people here's the information.
1: Okay, good point. The average number of diapers a mom changes, says here, mm-hmm. by the second birthday, 7,300 diapers over the course of 2 years. That is amazing. And in fact, that seems actually too high to me.
0: Yeah.
1: Why? It really does.
0: Oh, yeah, it does. So that's interesting that you're bringing it to us.
1: It'll be effectively it'd be 10 times a day for 2 years. I don't think so.
0: So what is the shock here? The fact that you don't even believe the fact you've given us?
1: I don't even believe my own shock. I don't even believe my own facts.
0: That's shocking to me.
1: I'm shocked, and I'm going to buzz about that. I'm going to go out and buzz about my show. People can be like, where'd you hear that? I heard about it on my own show. I don't even know if I believe it.
2: 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Sometimes it's kind of subtle. Sometimes it's just a big old huge blowout. I'm talking about the relationship between your kids. The sibling thing. As a mom, it's one of the things that I've had to learn how to navigate through the years. I'm Julie Lyles Carr, host of the All Mom Does podcast. And sibling rivalry, well, it's a real thing. 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
1: Fear's got me living with the lights out, chained down like a prisoner in my own house. Shame cycles like a deadly medication. I try.

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1: I've had some of the most amazing times that anyone could ever have on this earth. And I've also had some very hard things hit me. And I don't think we're that different from each other. We all experience the goodness of God, and we all experience some things that we're just utterly confused and hurt deeply by. I wrote Nothing Sweeter because I have seen the beauty of this life, and I've seen the sorrow by the bitter graveside. And I've landed on this. There's nothing sweeter than the precious love of God. 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
1: Hi, it's Marv. Our true identity with Christ as our Savior? We're adopted in as His actual children. It's an amazing thing.
0: 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Praise
2: 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Hello there, my name is Brant. Producer Sherry's here. Extra stuff, we do it on the podcast if you're interested. We talk about all sorts of goofy things and also a lot of deeper spiritual things too that I hope are encouraging. It's just Brant and Sherry Oddcast. That's what it's called, Brant and Sherry Oddcast.

When the gas light comes on, remember what it says in God's Word. He will take care of everything you need. 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
1: Okay, here we go. This is a feature of the show. I do a master class. Can you do the intro?
0: Sure. And now a master class on joke telling with your instructor, Brant Hansen.
1: Seize control. This is the tip I want to give you today. Okay, so let's say we're doing a knock-knock joke. Like, you start.
0: Okay, sure.
1: You just start it.
0: Okay, all right. Knock-knock.
1: How many?
0: What?
1: How many accountants does it take to change a light bulb? And that, see how I wrested control of the joke?
0: You hijacked someone else's joke?
1: She started it, but I won the joke by diverting it into my space.
0: Professor, isn't the goal of a joke to make someone laugh? Do you think?
1: No, it's to win.
0: Oh, is it?
1: Yeah.
0: Well, I've learned a lot this master class.
1: This has been a joke master class with your instructor, Brant Hansen. So I throw up my
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0: Brant and Sherry are oddly refreshing, and they agree.
1: Yes!
2: No! Yeah! 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
0: Woo! 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

don't see the fruit from it. Maybe years. There's a quote from Hannah Arendt. She said, "The same task performed year in and year out will eventually transform the wilderness into cultivated land." It was just plugging away. I have to do that when I'm writing. I'm like, I don't think I can write all of this. It's like, well, one chapter at a time. Do that every day. Sit down, write a few hundred words. Got a book after a while. You got a bunch of books. You could do this too. Like, maybe you do. It's just, how can I be faithful with what's in front of me today? And I'm going to do it over and over.

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0: Grant and Sherry, where you'll walk away encouraged.
1: 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He's right there.
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1: Yes, he's right there waiting. 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
1: We need to talk. Let's talk about the joke masterclass feature.
0: Okay.
1: Sometimes when I tell jokes, mm-hmm. Sherry doesn't laugh. And then also I get some input from listeners that wasn't funny. But I want you to know something.
0: Okay, yeah.
1: I just saw this news item. Mm-hmm. Italian woman is rushed to a hospital after collapsing with laughter while watching a funny show on TV. She started laughing at a joke so hard, mm-hmm. She lost consciousness.
0: Okay.
1: So
0: what does that have to do with your mask?
1: Because I'm protecting you sometimes.
0: Oh, that's so sweet.
1: If
0: yeah, no one's passing out from laughter.
1: Right.
0: That's true.
1: I'm trying to keep you conscious, and sometimes it takes...
0: Not being funny.
1: Not being funny. I'm
0: Thank
1: willing
0: you,
1: to
0: professor.
1: Do that. You're welcome.
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3: God sees the parts of you and me that other people misunderstand and still fully loves us and knows us. 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I don't care about cars. I don't care about material things. And I started saying, hey, wait a second, Wendy, there's something I think that you don't understand about me. 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
1: Hi, my name is Taylor. Just want to give you some hope and remind you that growth usually feels uncomfortable. Comfort sometimes will say, hey, stay with me. But God is saying, come with me. Grow. I'll make you new.
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2: Hey there, my name is Brant. Producer Sherry's here. It's National Day of Prayer, by the way. We like to talk about prayer. It's everything, being able to walk with God in life. 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That is a distinctive with Jesus.

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0: You guys are like positivity and uplifting in a sea of anxiety and bad news. 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
1: New game called Versal. It's like Wordle, but it's a verse.
0: Okay. Like a Bible verse?
2: Yeah. It actually doesn't play like Wordle.
0: Okay.
2: But I think they're trying to make it sound like Wordle.
0: Everything's going to be old. Yeah. Foodle, all kinds of crazy
2: things. Yeah, everything. Okay.
1: All right. So Joshua said, "Hey, you should play this game." I did.
0: Okay.
1: But here's the thing, Joshua, who listens to the show, like, mm-hmm. I don't need one more thing to crush listeners with.
0: Oh, get out of here!
2: It's true.
0: You're doing the Bible memorization app.
2: Yeah, that's
0: and little Ephraim. Ephraim?
2: He's not that little.
0: How old is he?
2: He's like 17.
0: Okay, so
2: his
0: fine.
2: His name's Ephraim.
0: Ephraim is 17, and he is crushing you.
2: But it's like not.
0: You can't even see him in the standing anymore.
2: It's not about Ephraim. It's about me.
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1: Hey, that might be just what you need.
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1: Somebody really smart said that a concert pianist, if they miss a day of practice, they feel it. Miss a day. Mm. And if they miss several days of practice, everybody feels it.
2: Oh, wow.
1: I think that's true of me in my home, for instance, just spiritually.
2: Mm-hmm.
1: If you got kids, you got people who are around you who are vulnerable or depend on you or whatever, like, man, you miss like interacting with God spiritually, walking with him. You take a little vacation from him. Everybody kind of pays for that.

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1: For my entire life, I always struggled with self-worth and believing that I was actually worthy of love. It felt like no matter where I turned, I never felt good enough. But one day, I decided that I no longer wanted those voices to rule my life. I remember the day I wrote the song. I wanted to write about my identity in Christ, a reminder for you and for me of the truth that you are a child of God and that you are so deeply loved by Him. And the truth is, no matter what you've been through or what you've done, Jesus loves you and He wants a relationship with you. I'm Megan Woods, and this is my song, The Truth.

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1: It's that time of year, as you know, a lot of graduations going on. So we celebrate by giving honorary doctorates to people.
0: I seriously cannot believe how many people are lining up for a doctorate from Brandt Hansen
1: State University Tech
0: A&M.
1: So all you have to do is nominate yourself, like on my Facebook page, if you want to Brandt Hansen page. But imagine, if you will, we're on a stage at this august institution, and I'm handing these out as people walk across. They've nominated themselves, including, you can even announce Terry Leonard.
0: Sure, Terry Leonard.
1: Congratulations on your doctorate for puppy petting.
0: Oh, you've that's nominated. Nice.
1: You deserve it.
0: A whole PhD.
1: Also, Karen Christopherson.
0: Sure.
1: Christopherson.
0: Karen Christopherson.
1: She has a double doctorate.
0: Oh, two.
1: In theoretical dwelling organization studies.
0: What?
1: Theoretical dwelling, or I think she means planning to get organized in the house and never actually doing it. That's what makes it theoretical.
0: Hey, Brent, can I have one of those?
1: Oh, absolutely.
0: Thank you.
1: Producer Sherry.
0: Thank you.
1: Also, she gets one in professional equine coveting.
0: Oh, she wants a horse. Sure, okay.
1: Megan Rustalon.
0: Megan Rustalon.
1: She's getting a PhD in reading half or less of every book she starts, except for Brandt Hansen books, of course,
0: as
1: she puts
0: it. Well done.
1: It is.
0: All right.
1: Congratulations to everyone.
0: All of our graduating class.
1: Dr. Megan.
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0: Grant and Sherry. 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

0: Hope your morning is going well. Thanks for hanging out with me. It's Praise 106.5. My name is Taylor.
1: Hi, Taylor. This is Kevin from Oak Harbor. How you doing?
0: Kevin, I am doing great. A lot of people going through some challenges in life, battles. I know a cold's going around. Just trying to give some people some hope today.
1: Well, just don't give up. God's got a plan, and he'll take care of you.
0: Kevin, that's simple, easy, and trustworthy. God's got a plan. Don't give up. He'll take care of you. Just keep talking to him. Can I tell you something I've been doing? I write this piece of scripture on an index card. I put my name in it and my kids' names. And I say it out loud all day long. It's Psalms 32:8. I'll show you where to go. I'll keep my eye on you. We don't have to figure it all out. Just stay close to him and he'll lead you. So I will show Taylor where to go. I will keep my eye on you, Taylor. But you put your name in it. It's Psalms 32:8.
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3: Good morning. You made it. Happy Friday. If you're driving around Vancouver today, you see a high of 16. If you're spending the day in Abbotsford, 16 as well, cooling down to 9 overnight. If you're in Bellingham, high of 59, getting down to 50 degrees. It's going to be cloudy and stay cloudy pretty much all weekend. Temperatures next week look to stay on the cool side, and I'll take it. With your weather, I'm Aaron. Good morning.

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A heartfelt thank you to mom. We want to hear about your mom. They all deserve to be celebrated. Call and tell us something special. 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
1: Colossians chapter 2 says,
0: "Let your lives overflow with thanksgiving for all he has done."
1: That's good for this month and all year.
2: I've got so much to be thankful for. Look, I got a

0: Just be honest. It's a hard thing to admit. If I were to just open your car door, would it be clean or filthy? Praise 106.5. Good morning.
1: Depends on which one. Something might fall out of the back.
0: Mine's pretty bad right now. I'm just going to admit it. Okay. But they just did this whole study on people's cars. 9 out of 10 people had cars so filthy that they were more dirty than a toilet seat. A public toilet seat.
1: I don't know that mine is dirtier than a public toilet seat.
0: Okay. When is the last time that you've really cleaned it? I mean, you've got a rag, you've cleaned the steering wheel, all of those nooks and crannies, you vacuumed it, everything.
1: The crannies and the nooks have not been cleaned for at least a year, if not more.
0: Okay, well, this study says the steering wheel, the driver's seat, the floor, the rear seat, the gear shift levers, all that stuff contain an average of 700 bacteria per square centimeter. They say the worst is the trunk, the cargo area, and that it's driver neglect because we don't clean enough.
1: Well, it's certainly neglect for me because I'm very much out of sight, out of mind. I get in my car, I drive home from work, and then I get out and I don't think about it until the next morning when I say, oh, I really should have got my coffee cup out of the car. I don't want to know what kind of mold is growing in that thing.
0: Ugh. Okay, it's a really good time to clean our cars. I'll be doing it this weekend.
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6: You know, people, they think that emotions are meant to be hidden because they show weakness. It's a terrible way to see life. Emotions are made to be expressed. You want to cry, cry. You want to laugh, laugh. You want to hit the wall, but get over it fast because that's not the way to live, right? But emotions are absolutely beautiful. It makes us humans. And at the beginning, I won't have the courage to tear up in front of my daughter. Now it's like, hey, watch, I'm human like you are. You cry, I cry. Before, I'll be embarrassed. I'll go to the bathroom, sob like a little baby, and come back with my eyes all red. You okay? Were you like doing something in the bathroom? I'm like, no, I promise I wasn't. You know, it was hard to express my emotions. And I read a book that changed my life. And after reading that, it's like, hey, I'm a human being. I'm going to cry when I cry. Who cares? I'm having an emotional moment, and I'm going to express it. And whoever's going through that, I'm going to back him up and say, hey, let it out.
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0: you don't remember, but she'll never forget. 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

0: Hi, it's Taylor. Thanks for choosing Praise 106.5. I was reading about more and more families are taking road trips. Now, I know the gas prices are a little expensive, but still, it's not stopping people from renting big SUVs and going, hey, we're going to go out and have some fun on a road trip. I was thinking about when I was young. I mean, I never went anywhere. I didn't go to Disney. Not poor, poor, pitiful me. I'm not saying that at all. But the best memories are when my dad would load up the car and we would drive from Houston, Texas to Johnson City, Tennessee. And back then, I mean, I think it took us like 20 hours straight. And I don't know. I was asking my dad on the phone yesterday. I said, Dad, why did we always go on road trips? And he said, because I needed a change of scenery to change my perspective in life. But, you know, also some of the best conversations usually happen somewhere between, you know, your house and your final destination. I just think there's so many meaningful moments that don't have to be expensive or perfectly planned, and they happen on a road trip. I'm just wondering, are you going on a road trip anywhere really great this summer?
1: 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Good morning, I'm Donna. Let's take a look at your traffic. And I only see one slow spot right now, and it's in Delta on Highway 91 northbound between 64th Avenue and Nordell. Enjoy. Traffic is from That's a Doozy. What happens when kids ask the big faith questions? Hear the honest, funny, and deep moments on That's a Doozy at purposely.com. Helping to get you there safe and on time. I'm Donna for Praise 106.5.
2: If your morning is in Richmond, it's going to be cloudy this morning, partially clearing later, high of 16. In Abbotsford, you might see a slight chance of rain, a little morning drizzle, improving in the afternoon with a high of 17, low of 7. And if your day has you in Linden, partly cloudy today, high of 56.

0: My name is Taylor Mills. 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Good morning.
1: We're talking about road trips. I said I can always remember. I mean, my dad never flew us anywhere when we were little, which there's nothing wrong with that. Don't feel sorry for me. I'm just stating the facts. We drove wherever we went, from Houston to Johnson City, Tennessee, every summer, like the 20-plus hour drive. Three kids in the back. I can remember my brother, he would get the seat, I would get the floor, and my sister would be in the window. And can you imagine traveling like that now? So I just want to know, where are you calling from? Are you doing anything fun this summer?
2: Calling from Sultan area. And you asked about summer plans. I have a grandchild that's going to be born in July in Florida. I have never been to Florida before, but I'm going to be there most of the month of July.
1: That gave me goosebumps. How exciting.
2: Yes, I am excited.
1: When you were young, did you go on any fun road trips?
2: Went on road trips quite often. My parents both grew up in the state of Michigan.
1: Okay.
2: And then didn't live there, so we went to Michigan a lot, depending on where we lived at the time. From Wisconsin, from Montana, from Iowa.
1: See, that sounds fun to me. I would love to take a long road trip. I just don't have the time or the money.
2: Well, and when I was little, for us to travel anywhere, my parents didn't have the money for us to all get on an airplane and fly.
1: Right.
2: It was much cheaper to take a road trip.
1: Joanne, what would you say to a parent today that has kids on how to make the summer memorable?
2: Spend as much time with them as you can doing things that you know they enjoy.
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Changer of diapers, kitchen towels, and the teepee roll. Remember, you're a world changer too, Mom. Thank you. Happy Mother's Day. 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

0: always love to hear when people are celebrating big wedding anniversaries. It's Praise 106.5. So many people lately have been calling in telling me, hey, we've been married 25 years, 30 years, 35, 45, and it's incredible. I'm so proud of you. What is that big piece of advice?
1: Hey, this is Brad. So I was calling in. I've been married for 42 years.
0: Wow.
1: And tell you that I get the final say in no matter what conversation that we have. And it usually ends up like this. Yes, dear.
0: And that's the secret to your 42-year marriage, isn't it?
1: Let the little things go. Life's too short to worry about the little things.
0: I love that. Yes, dear. So where are you calling from today?
1: Actually, I'm in Bothell. Well, yeah, I'm actually on my way taking my lawnmower in. But, I'm having fun listening to the radio station. So.
0: And I'm so glad that you're giving expert advice to all those young married men out there.
1: That's right.
2: 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Good morning. I'm Donna. Let's see what's happening on the roads. In Langley on Highway 1 eastbound at 264th, we've got a semi stuck in the middle lane, so watch out for that. Then in Coquitlam on Highway 1 westbound, it's a little slow from the Lougheed Highway to Sprott Street. Out of Delta on Highway 91 northbound, it's busy from before 72nd Avenue on and off to Cliveden. And out of Richmond on Highway 99 southbound, it'll be crowded from before the Steveston Highway to the Massey Tunnel. Traffic is from That's a Doozy. What happens when kids ask the big faith questions? Hear the honest, funny, and deep moments on That's a Doozy at purposely.com. Helping to get you there is safe and on time. I'm Donna for Praise 106.5.
3: Well, maybe we don't have as much sunshine this morning, but that's okay. I'm just happy that we can put another jacket on or maybe just a long sleeve shirt. Maybe that's just me. If you happen to be in Vancouver today, you'll see a high of 16, low of 10. If you're waking up in Burnaby, 16 your high, low of 8. If you're in Bellingham, high of 57 with a low of 36. It's going to be cloudy this morning and hopefully clear up this afternoon. With your Praise 106.5 weather, I'm Aaron.

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Don't forget the secret sound, the Pay It Forward edition. Murray Kia Abbotsford. 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

0: Oh, the smartphone. I think it's taken over my life. Producer Aaron is here. I am Taylor. It's Praise 106.5. So would you be willing to give up your smartphone for a flip phone?
1: You know what's funny? I've actually tried to do it and fail. I found that it was hard. Like, almost like I went to almost withdrawals.
2: Yeah, I get it. For me, it was like, I still needed to get on my banking stuff and my GPS.
1: Well, that too. That was the hard part, but definitely harder than I thought. And the other thing that I found is people make fun of you. They're like, what's that? You know, like everywhere you go, you pull it out and people, like, they start laughing at you.
2: I'm willing to give it another go. Would you try again?
1: You know, I was thinking about just doing it almost like a fast. Spend some time praying and fasting and just try to put the phone away for a period of time.
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You said yes to the dress. And then you said yes to the glider rocker and the backyard slide. 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Mom, you said yes to one wild and beautiful adventure. Happy Mother's Day. 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Oh, Lord.

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1: 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Hi, I'm Taylor. Hope you're doing okay. I was just thinking about this next, you know, what am I going to say? What am I going to talk about? And immediately I thought about the power of prayer and how I don't know a lot of things about life, but I do know that prayer works, and I have seen it in my own life. My dad went through a really hard, challenging time, and he's still kind of in that, and I won't go into all the details of that, but my dad, not even 4 years ago, told my children and I that, you know, he just didn't believe, his wife didn't believe, and I can remember starting to pray for my dad at that moment. And over the years, I have always mentioned my dad's name in prayer. You know, you've heard me say it probably. I have a notebook. I write down so many people's names. I pray for all of those people before I ever pray for myself. And I'm telling you the power of prayer and how it changes things. It might not change it right away. And you're thinking, did it even matter? Does it even work? Because nothing around you shifts. But something in you does shift. I know that. It's about staying connected. It's about having that relationship with Jesus. It would be like you having a relationship with your husband or your wife or your friend and you never talk. And I've learned that in the power of prayer. And there's a verse, the power of a righteous person is powerful and effective. So if all you've got is, God, help me, that's powerful. I know. Prayer is not about perfect words, and some people are like, but I don't know what to say. Just talk. There's no perfect prayer. It's just about showing up. God's already right there waiting, right? Have you seen God work in your life through prayer? I mean, I could go through 17 things that I can come to my mind right now. I mean, I made a list on this piece of paper, but I don't have the time to tell you. I would love to hear about the power of prayer in your life and how you've seen it move.
2: The power of prayer, God is so good. My mom went into the hospital. They said she had an infection into her throat and the back of her head, and they were talking surgery. And the power of prayer and the prayer warriors, I got a whole, put her on a prayer chain at the church and the Bible study. And just watching how God moved through it. She didn't end up needing surgery. The antibiotics worked, and she's now home.
1: Praise
2: the Lord.
1: God.
2: God has moved through my life completely, and he has turned my whole life around.
3: 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Good morning. I'm Donna. Let's take a look at your traffic. In Surrey on Highway 1 eastbound on the Portman, about the middle of the bridge, we've got a semi stuck in the right lane, so just be careful there. Out of Coquitlam on Highway 1 westbound, it's slow from Brunette on and off to Sprott Street. Then in Delta on Highway 91 northbound, it's going to be busy just across Amasis Island. And out of Richmond on Highway 99 southbound, it's crowded from before the Steveston Highway to the Massey Tunnel. Traffic is from World Concern. 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
4: We have people around the office who were excited when it got hot last weekend, but I'm not one of them. I'm happy we're going to get some cooler temperatures today and over the weekend. If you're in Surrey, one of those temperatures will be 16 and a low of 9 overnight. If you happen to be in Maple Ridge, you'll see a high of 16 and a low of 8. And if you're by the river in Ferndale, high of 57, low of 36. Today's going to be mostly cloudy in most of the areas, and the sun peeking out in the afternoon should be a beautiful way to spend a Friday.
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0: My name is Taylor, producer Aaron. Praise 106.5. We're talking about smartphones versus flip phones because I think some people are considering handing over their smartphone and trying a flip phone. Would you?
1: I just wanted to defend the smart flip phone because just because you switch to a flip phone doesn't mean it's not a smartphone. I have the Samsung Flip and it still has all the functions and capability of fancy smartphones, but it's in the flip version. It's really quite cool.
2: Is that like kind of cheating in a way because you still have all the same stuff, or do you find yourself on it less because it's a flip phone?
1: I think I am on it less because it's a flip phone, because when it's closed, I don't really think about it much.
2: Does the flip phone still have GPS and that kind of stuff?
1: Oh, yeah. Yeah, it has all the apps.
2: So maybe your style flip phone is a baby step or a training wheel for me to see if I can really make it to the dumb phone.
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0: God sees the parts of you and me that other people misunderstand and still fully loves us and knows us. But I was thinking yesterday when one of my friends was talking about how my boyfriend got this new car. I don't care about cars. I don't care about material things. And I started saying, hey, wait a second, Wendy, there's something I think that you don't understand about me. And that is that I am not impressed with money or flashy things. I want peace in my life, number one, and I want love.
2: Wow, Taylor, you're just a regular old Shania Twain. That don't impress me much.
0: So you're Brad Pitt. It's hilarious, Aaron. But seriously, have you ever really thought about that? Like, people just don't know this about me. It's a really good thing to reflect on. Take some time and think about it.
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Hope your day's going well so far. Happy Friday, my friend. You know, you don't have to be perfect, and you don't have to have a perfect past to have a powerful future. That's the beauty of God's grace. I love this song, House of the Lord. Good Friday morning. We were

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1: It just reminds me when, you know, things are rough, the words that just speak out when you can't reach your Bible all the time. It comes through the songs. And so it makes me pause and realize how grateful I am and all the blessings that we have. Are you

0: Taylor and producer Aaron here. Good morning, Praise 106.5. Hey, don't just listen today. Be part of the show. 866-729-1065. I am not ashamed to say that I did months and months of Christian counseling. It really was the best thing I've ever done for myself, my future self, my past self, my kids, anyone that knows me. And I used to wake up like I had to prove something, like the day was an audition. And if I didn't hustle hard enough, I didn't deserve to exist. And sometimes I still fight that. Today is not a performance review. I want to tell you that. You don't have to earn oxygen or love or rest. Somewhere along the way, I think we started treating life like a paycheck, okay? Like we have to clock in to get grace. You don't have to do that. You don't have to impress. You don't have to win. You don't have to push harder. You just get to live because Jesus died for you. Wow, I think that is one of the most freeing things that I get to hear every single day. Somehow, I hope it might help you.
1: 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Good morning, I'm Donna. Let's see what's happening on the roads. In Langley, on Highway 1 eastbound near 264th Street, a semi is stuck in the right lane, so keep an eye out for that. Out of Burnaby on Highway 1 westbound, it's a bit slow from North Road to Sprott Street. In Richmond on Highway 91 northbound, busy from just after the Westminster Highway to Number 7 Road. Then in Delta on Highway 17A northbound before Highway 99, we've got a crash blocking the two right lanes. People are getting through in the carpool lane, but right now it's backed up to Highway 10. Traffic is from World Concern. 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
2: If your morning is in Richmond, it's going to be cloudy this morning. Partially clearing later, high of 16. In Abbotsford, you might see a slight chance of rain, a little morning drizzle, improving in the afternoon with a high of 17, low of 7. And if your day has you in Linden, partly cloudy today, high of 56.
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0: uplifting worship. Like, it gets all generations to worship God together. I have my daughter, my husband, and we all find our favorite songs that we can all sing in the car together and just create an atmosphere of worship, and it's just amazing.
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0: Hey, it's Taylor along with producer Aaron. Good morning. Praise 106.5. So if you're a stay-at-home mom or you know one, I'm going to tell you what they should be making a year because new data has been released. Are you ready?
1: I love new data.
0: So think about a stay-at-home mom, which would be your wife. What do you think she should make a year?
1: Oh, that's a tough one. I mean, she's on call 24/7.
0: Right. I mean, she does everything.
1: Yeah. I don't think they could pay most moms what she deserves.
0: You know what, Aaron? That's a really good answer. You did a good job. Let's give him a round of applause.
1: Yeah, thank you. Thank you. Okay. Here all week.
0: Yes. So the stay-at-home mom should be making $145,000 minimum.
1: Okay. I'd be down with that.
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6: Most governments today run deficits and they accumulate horrendous levels of debt. As government debt increases, besides increased taxes and inflation, there are other negative consequences such as higher interest costs to service the debt, and as a result, the government has less money available for necessary services such as healthcare, police protection, education, and social programs for those people who legitimately cannot work because of health issues. It's no wonder why God warns in Proverbs 22:7, the borrower is servant to the lender. In other words, when governments accumulate debt, they become a servant to the lender and their options with respect to spending on government programs are reduced. For the accumulation of government debt can result in a decrease in the value of a country's currency, which means their people have to pay more for imported goods, resulting in more inflation. In summary, government leaders need to have balanced budgets and even better, a surplus to pay down debt. And people, you need to vote for government leaders who do that.
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14: 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Fear is a liar. Worry is a bully. God's got this. You can rest in Him.
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0: Have you ever waited on a message that's never come? A call, a text message, an email, something you needed to hear, but it just doesn't show up. And you move on, but there's always like a little thought, what if I had heard it? What if I'd got that call, that email, that message? I had this moment where I was thinking about that. What if someone's whole life feels like that? They're waiting. They're waiting on hope. I am Taylor Mills, and I want to talk to you about the Hope Squad through World Concern. Like, there are so many people right now that are missing something, and that is hope, because they've never heard the name Jesus, not once. 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It's about making sure somebody hears the name Jesus. And maybe God has blessed you with the resources to do just that. 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
3: 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Good morning. I'm Donna. Let's see what's happening on your drive in. In Langley on Highway 1 eastbound near 264th Street, it looks like we still have that semi stuck in the right lane, so just be careful through there. In Burnaby on Highway 1 westbound, it's crowded from the Grandview Highway to the Iron Workers. Out of New West on Highway 91A northbound, it's busy from Boyd Street to Stewardson Way, and also heading west on Stewardson Way in that same area. Out of Richmond on Highway 99 southbound, it's slow going from Blundell Road to the Massey Tunnel. Traffic is from Turning Point. Study one of the most fascinating books of the Bible, Revelation, with Dr. David Jeremiah. 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
4: Well, maybe we don't have as much sunshine this morning, but that's okay. I'm just happy that we can put another jacket on or maybe just a long sleeve shirt. Maybe that's just me. If you happen to be in Vancouver today, you'll see a high of 16, low of 10. If you're waking up in Burnaby, 16 your high, low of 8. If you're in Bellingham, high of 57 with a low of 36. It's going to be cloudy this morning and hopefully clear up this afternoon. With your Praise 106.5 weather, I'm Aaron.
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Hi, it's Taylor. Happy Friday, my friend. Praise 106.5. Maybe you're feeling exhausted. It's the end of the week. Just remember, resting in God is what we're called to do. He's holding you. Don't forget that on this.

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1: What have you been up to this week?
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1: Ah,

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Good morning. Praise 106.5. My mom said, you know, God can do more with your surrender than you can do with your control. Let it go.

0: She's the one with a drawer full of cards for every occasion. 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

0: Praise 106.5. We're celebrating moms. And so I was like, producer Aaron's wife, I mean, she has her hands full, a two-year-old, a three-year-old. Rihanna, tell me what's the best part about being a mom?
1: Just seeing the smiles on their faces and how the littlest things get them so excited. It just reminds me that there's so much joy in motherhood and in seeing these little boys grow.
0: And I know it's exhausting.
1: Yeah, and sometimes it could be hard. You know, it's a lot of cooking meals and changing diapers and chasing around energetic boys at the playground. But even in the midst of it all, it is still such a blessing. And it reminds me to just depend on the Lord as my strength and my joy in the midst of it all.
2: 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Good morning. I'm Donna. Let's see what's happening on the roads. If you're in Burnaby on Highway 1 westbound, it's going to be crowded from the Grandview Highway to the Ironworkers. Then out of New West on Highway 91A northbound, it's busy from Boyd Street to Stewardson Way, and also heading west on Stewardson Way leading up to Highway 91A. In Richmond on Highway 99 southbound, it's slow going from Blundell Road to the Massey Tunnel. Traffic is from Turning Point. 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
3: We have people around the office who were excited when it got hot last weekend, but I'm not one of them. I'm happy we're going to get some cooler temperatures today and over the weekend. If you're in Surrey, one of those temperatures will be 16 and a low of 9 overnight. If you happen to be in Maple Ridge, you'll see a high of 16 and a low of 8. And if you're by the river in Ferndale, high of 57, low of 36. Today's going to be mostly cloudy in most of the areas, and the sun peeking out in the afternoon should be a beautiful way to spend a Friday.
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All right, tell me about your mom, because she might win this prize pack from Walton Beverage. My name's Taylor Mills. 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
2: 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One author says, don't forget that God intentionally made your calling beyond your ability so that you would have to rely on Him to fulfill it.
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Elevation Worship on Praise 106.5. Hey, it's Taylor. Don't forget Lynette, 12:30 today. She's going to have a chance for you to play the Praise Secret Sound from Murray Kia Abbotsford. Look at the recent guests. 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

They leave fingerprints on the iPad, the fridge door handle, and the back windows of your car. And then there are the heart prints they leave. When you get a "love you, Mom" in front of his friends. When she sings a Lauren Daigle song in her room. When he prays in his Spider-Man footy pajamas. No Windex needed for those. Happy Mother's Day. Praise 106.5.

0: good.
1: Hope your morning is going well. Thanks for hanging out with me. It's Praise 106.5. My name is Taylor.
2: Hi, Taylor. This is Kevin from Oak Harbor. How you doing?
1: Kevin, I am doing great. A lot of people going through some challenges in life, battles. I know a cold's going around. Just trying to give some people some hope today.
2: Well, just don't give up. God's got a plan, and he'll take care of you.
1: Kevin, that's simple, easy, and trustworthy. God's got a plan. Don't give up. He'll take care of you. Just keep talking to him. Can I tell you something I've been doing? I write this piece of scripture on an index card. I put my name in it and my kids' names. And I say it out loud all day long. It's Psalms 32:8. I'll show you where to go. I'll keep my eye on you. We don't have to figure it all out. Just stay close to him and he'll lead you. So I will show Taylor where to go. I will keep my eye on you, Taylor. But you put your name in it. It's Psalms 32:8.
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When the gaslight comes on, remember what it says in God's Word. He will take care of everything you need. 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Praise 106.5.

My voice can be so loud. I know. You feel it. Taylor, it's Praise 106.5. I mean the voices in my head saying all these different things. But let this song be a reminder that God's voice still speaks louder than the fear or your own voice.

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0: Just be honest. It's a hard thing to admit. If I were to just open your car door, would it be clean or filthy? Praise 106.5. Good morning.
1: Depends on which one. Something might fall out of the back.
0: Mine's pretty bad right now. I'm just going to admit it. Okay. But they just did this whole study on people's cars. 9 out of 10 people had cars so filthy that they were more dirty than a toilet seat. A public toilet seat.
1: I don't know that mine is dirtier than a public toilet seat.
0: Okay, when is the last time that you've really cleaned it? I mean, you've got a rag, you've cleaned the steering wheel, all of those nooks and crannies, you vacuumed it, everything.
1: The crannies and the nooks have not been cleaned for at least a year, if not more.
0: Okay, well, this study says the steering wheel, the driver's seat, the floor, the rear seat, the gear shift levers, all that stuff contain an average of 700 bacteria per square centimeter. They say the worst is the trunk, the cargo area, and that it's driver neglect because we don't clean enough.
1: Well, it's certainly neglect for me because I'm very much out of sight, out of mind. I get in my car, I drive home from work, and then I get out and I don't think about it until the next morning when I say, oh, I really should have got my coffee cup out of the car. I don't want to know what kind of mold is growing in that thing.
0: Ugh. Okay, it's a really good time to clean our cars. I'll be doing it this weekend.
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6: They want to know if it's true or not. I got a guy who just drove to Mount Vernon. He says, I hear you on Praise. And there's something so real about you. But the truth is, I wanted to really put a face to the voice. He came up and I would like to see a car for my wife. He told the salesman, hey, this is awesome. The car is great, but I want to see the guy that says what he says in the radio. Johnny Bloxon happens to be the salesperson. He says, of course, he will come out in a heartbeat. I mean, text him. He texts me. I walk out there, check the guy's hand. 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And I can feel your energy. You really are a good person. I'm so glad I'm here buying a car from you. 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
1: 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I try.

Happy Friday, my friend. It's Praise Winner 65. 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
1: Hey, I'm Brant. Just a reminder for you, for me too, honestly. You know you can talk to God, right? 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How great is that?
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0: is my rock in a hard place. Were you listening to the words of that song? Oh, yeah, brand new. And it's from a new artist named Jay King. I'm Lynette, and wow, what a great reminder, too, of when you are in those places where you're like, okay, God, I don't see any way out. How am I going to get through this, whether it's a work situation, a relationship, maybe it's a diagnosis of some sort. Remember that God is your rock. He's not your last defense. He should be your first one you go to, right? I got to remember that too. God be with me through whatever I am dealing with today. Yeah, that's a good prayer to start your Friday, right? Yeah, Fri-yay. Let's do this.
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0: Lynette here, Praise 106.5. And Taylor, Aaron, Mother's Day is this weekend, and I love my mom. I don't have her with me anymore. But how about you, Aaron?
1: I am so happy to celebrate. Of course, this year we're separated about 1,000 miles, so that makes it a little bit different. So our Mother's Days look like, what can I send her? And make sure we FaceTime Grandma.
0: Okay.
1: There's that part of it. But then we can also celebrate my wife, right?
0: Who is yes.
1: up 24/7 with the kids, working overtime.
2: I mean, seriously, she's a super mom.
0: Yeah, remember that, Taylor, when we did that?
2: Yes. And I'm glad that I'm not in that season of my life right now.
0: Oh, agreed. Now I'm at that point, and my kids ask me, what do you want to do for Mother's Day? And usually I say a bucket of chicken somewhere. I don't care. It's my time of year, I eat Kentucky Fried Chicken. So I'm sure we'll have Kentucky Fried Chicken. And I really do just want to have grandkids crawling on me and hugging and conversations with kids. So
2: I love it. I mean, I just think about it's the most simple thing for Mother's Day, and that's time. You know, we can't buy time.
0: No.
2: And so that precious time with our children and our moms. My mom is 84, and Aaron knows I talk to my mom every day, all the time.
0: Yes.
2: My mom's voice has become part of my inner voice for my life, you know, like the encouragement and the prayers and the comfort and the life lessons somehow echo my mom's voice within my mind years later. So, I mean, you know.
0: That's so special.
2: And Lynette, Mother's Day, I think, can be complicated for a lot of people this weekend. And so my heart goes out to those people as well.
0: Absolutely. A lot of folks didn't have that relationship or maybe haven't had a mom in a long, long time. Or it's just hard because maybe they won't be hearing from their own kids at Mother's Day. So lots of emotions this time of year.
2: And Lynette, there's room for all of it. I mean, that's what I just think about. You know, maybe you're missing your children. My kids are 4,000 miles away. My mom's in the same town.
0: Mm-hmm.
2: Or maybe you're estranged from your children. I mean, there's room for all the emotions that we all feel on Mother's Day. God can handle every single one of them.
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She finds the lost shoe while quizzing spelling words and cooking dinner. 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

0: beautiful, beautiful. It's worthy of it all. CC Winans, Praise 106.5. I'm Lynette. Oh, we've got some fun things coming up. And if you have a church or an organization that has something happening as well and you'd like us to help you get the word out, simply submit your community event on our website. Mm-hmm. It's free. And we can let other people know what's going on. Like the Hills and Valleys Race, that's coming up next weekend in Sumas, all to benefit a wonderful, well-deserving family in the area as they are fighting some big, difficult things and health things in their lives. You can find out all about the race, where it's going to be, and it's for all ages, too, above the age of 16, I should say, because of the roads. As soon as I said that, I was like, oh, no, no, no kids this time because of the roads that they're dealing on. All the entry fees go to help a family in the area. So you're going to be going up hills and valleys all over Sumas. And we have the details right there for you. Praise1065.com.
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1: 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Talk to God. And remember, God hears you when you talk to Him, and He'll answer your prayer.

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0: It's all that shame. 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And go forward. I'm Lynette. Here's Forrest Frank.
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1: Hi, this is Mark. A favorite hymn of mine is Be Still, My Soul. The Lord is on your side. 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

0: Faith, Hope, and Love. We are messengers. Praise 106.5. Lynette here with you. Hi. I love sharing stories about people in our area doing things that are definitely praiseworthy. My friend's husband has been in the hospital the past couple of weeks, and after breaking his back, she's faithfully been right there by his side, which means she has not been able to work, and she's self-employed. So another friend stepped in and said, you know what? I'm going to work on my days off and take care of your clients. How about that? And not only that, she's giving the money that she's earning from those appointments back to her friend who can't work right now. Wow. And this could go on for another 2 weeks. That is the kind of love and generosity that makes you stop and smile. Love hearing your praiseworthy moments just like that one. And you can share them with me at 866-729-1065.
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4: 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Thankfully, he's great now. 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And something interesting happened. I was having a back-and-forth conversation with one of those fancy AI apps, and even the robot in my phone must have sensed that I was anxious because it typed back to me, "Don't worry, I'm here for you." 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

Oh, yeah, beyond me, it's Toby Mac. I'm Lynette. Hi there. Oh, boy, it's about 12:26, almost 27. And you know what? Coming up in just a few minutes is the Praise Secret Sound cue to call. Nope, the phone lines don't open any earlier, not until the cue plays on the radio. So be listening. It's coming up.

0: It's very positive. It keeps me in a good mood all day. Whenever I hear a good one, I just crank it, and I enjoy listening to you.
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1: This is Lauren and Teresa.
2: Lauren and Teresa. Callers Teresa. Number 9 and 9.5.
1: Here. Yes. How are you?
2: Well, I know that you are Colin from Ferndale. And what's on your to-do list today or this weekend?
1: Well, we just helped my daughter pack some stuff. She had some stuff in storage, and she just got a really super nice house and beautiful low overhead Ferndale. So we helped her, and that was a total win-win.
2: There you go. That's awesome. Doing anything special this weekend for Mother's Day?
1: Of course, honoring our dear beloved, beautiful Teresa.
2: Wonderful. Okay, and I'm thinking that if you had over $4,000, you could do a little extra, huh?
1: Yeah, that's a grip of cash, as always.
2: Okay, Lauren and Teresa, we are going to play the Praise Secret Sound for you. It's our latest. Here it comes, 2 times. What on earth is that?
1: You know, every time it sounds different. It just totally sounds different.
2: I've never heard
1: Teresa,
2: that.
1: You're close. I know you haven't.
3: Lauren's top choice is manila envelope.
2: Like opening a manila envelope or something?
1: Yeah.
2: Okay. Opening a manila envelope. Not a vanilla envelope. But a manila envelope. Let's see if that's it.
1: Yes.
2: Little judges.
4: Long answer. However, your voice lights up my ears.
2: Oh, maybe it was a vanilla envelope. I'm just kidding.
1: No,
2: okay, very good, unique guess. No one has guessed yet. So back to the whiteboard, guys.
1: We love you, Lynette.
2: Thank you, and have a wonderful, happy Mother's Day, Teresa.
3: Thank you.
1: God bless you.
2: You too.
1: You too, Lynette.
2: Okay, another $106 into that piggy bank. We're going to play again Monday morning with Taylor and producer Aaron. It's the Praise Secret Sound, and it's powered by Murray Kia in Abbotsford and Praise 106.5.
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11: Yeah, people were mentioning the ads and coming in, and well, they wanted to interview me. They said, hey, you say all this? Prove it. And I'm like, whoa. All right. I've never been challenged like this, but let's go. Good thing is when you're saying the truth, you don't have to hide nothing or pretend or make something up. It's like the truth is the truth, and it goes so far. Yeah, this is what we do. You ready? And having the customer experience, you know, what you do and what the staff does, because honestly, I say great things, but my staff has to work really hard to back it up, right? Because they're not me. I want to be a part of that. I like the customers be a part of that. I like the customers having a great experience. Completes the whole, we are who we are. And it's good to stand behind that and truly stand behind that.
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15: Hey, Phil Wickham here. A few years back, I found myself in a tough situation, asking God what it looked like for me to follow his way through it, and he responded by giving me a poem. If you curse me, I will bless you. If you hurt me, I'll forgive. If you hate me, I will love you. I choose the Jesus way. And as I read that poem back, I realized how amazing this Jesus is that we follow. But I also realized how far from him I was, and I want to follow your way. And it has changed my heart and my life. And I pray that we do the same for others. Here's the Jesus way.

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When the gas light comes on, remember what it says in God's Word. 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
1: Ever feel rushed to have an answer? Hi, David with a reminder from Proverbs. He who answers a matter before he hears, it is a folly. So it's okay to pray and wait.
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0: Proverbs 31. She's clothed with strength and dignity. She laughs without fear of the future. When she speaks, her words are wise, and she gives instructions with kindness. That's you, Mom.
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0: Everything is better since you opened my eyes. It's by a group called Hopeful. Yeah, and I've been learning a little bit about this group. They're from Southern California, and they're a Christian band made up of friends, of course. Love that part. And they met in church, grew up in church around everything that was surfing and skateboarding and Jesus. And I love the message behind that song. Yeah. It talks about how waking up to mercy, seeing hope again, and then realizing that the future looks so bright because God opened your eyes. Okay, that's a great reminder I think we all need today.
1: We have one of your favorite artists on the line, Taylor. 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
3: Tell me, what does your summer look like?
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2: And I just thought, man, if I trust God, then I don't have to anxiously say yes. I can just, well, you know what? 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And it's been really, really good. 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

0: It fills me up, you know, and I just, always enjoyed the music, just praise music in general. I listen to it all the time. It's the stuff that I had to deal with out there every day. 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

0: Praise 106.5. Where would I be without Jesus? Oh, that's a great question, right? I wonder that quite often. When I go through tough things or tough times or when there's a loss in the family, I'm like, how do people manage that don't know the love of Jesus? Oh, his love is there for you. It's free, always available, no matter what. Even those times when he seems silent and you're wondering, I wonder if God's here. Yeah, he's here with you. Oh, great new song. It is Peter Burton, that's his name, and Where Would I Be If I Didn't Know Jesus? Praise 106.5.
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0: That new one from Phil Wickham and Crowder. It really is amazing. 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
1: Lynette here, Praise 106.5. And Taylor, Aaron, Mother's Day is this weekend, and I love my mom. I don't have her with me anymore. But how about you, Aaron?
2: I am so happy to celebrate. Of course, this year, we're separated about 1,000 miles, so that makes it a little bit different. So our Mother's Days look like, what can I send her? And
1: yes,
2: make sure we FaceTime Grandma.
1: Okay.
2: There's that part of it. But then we can also celebrate my wife, right?
1: Who is yes.
2: up 24/7 with the kids. Working overtime.
3: I mean, seriously, she's a super mom.
1: Yeah, remember that, Taylor, when we did that?
3: Yes. And I'm glad that I'm not in that season of my life right now.
1: Oh, agreed. Now I'm at that point, and my kids ask me, what do you want to do for Mother's Day? And usually I say a bucket of chicken somewhere. I don't care. It's my time of year, I eat Kentucky Fried Chicken. So I'm sure we'll have Kentucky Fried Chicken. And I really do just want to have grandkids crawling on me and hugging and conversations with kids. So
3: I love it. I mean, I just think about how, I mean, it's the most simple thing for Mother's Day, and that's time. You know, we can't buy time.
1: No.
3: And so that precious time with our children and our moms. My mom is 84, and Aaron knows I talk to my mom every day, all the time.
1: Yes.
3: My mom's voice has become part of my inner voice for my life, you know, like the encouragement and the prayers and the comfort and the life lessons somehow echo my mom's voice within my mind years later. So, I mean, you know,
1: That's so special.
3: And Lynette, Mother's Day, I think, can be complicated for a lot of people this weekend. And so my heart goes out to those people as well.
1: Absolutely. A lot of folks didn't have that relationship or maybe haven't had a mom in a long, long time. Or it's just hard because maybe they won't be hearing from their own kids at Mother's Day. So lots of emotions this time of year.
3: And Lynette, there's room for all of it. I mean, that's what I just think about. You know, maybe you're missing your children. My kids are 4,000 miles away. My mom's in the same town.
1: Mm-hmm.
3: Or maybe you're estranged from your children. I mean, there's room for all the emotions that we all feel on Mother's Day. God can handle every single one of them.
4: 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Sometimes it's just a big old huge blowout. 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I'm Julie Lyles Carr, host of the All Mom Does podcast. 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

0: Oh, I am just so grateful for this radio station, and that is the truth. 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
1: Colossians chapter 2 says,
0: let your lives overflow with thanksgiving for all he has done.
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0: Praise 106.5, Phil Wickham's Homesick for Heaven. Lynette here. And if you're planning a trip to the Vancouver Aquarium this month, and maybe you are for Mother's Day this weekend, you just might want to stop by and say a little goodbye to four adorable residents. Sea otters Hardy, Mac, Quatsy, and Taz are all headed off to a brand new adventure in Quebec at the end of May. Aww. Okay, so the aquarium says they're making room so that they can actually continue rescuing and caring for even more otters in need. Okay, I love that. Kind of bittersweet, though, because let's be honest, sea otters might just be the cutest creatures God ever created. They are one of my favorite animals ever. So if you ever wanted to watch them float around, holding paws and looking just ridiculously adorable, this is your sign to go visit them before they head off to their new home at the end of the month.
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4: You know, people, they think that emotions are meant to be hidden because they show weakness. It's a terrible way to see life. Emotions are made to be expressed. You want to cry, cry. You want to laugh, laugh. You want to hit the wall, but get over it fast because that's not the way to live, right? But emotions are absolutely beautiful. It makes us humans. And at the beginning, I won't have the courage to tear up in front of my daughter. Now it's like, hey, watch, I'm human like you are. You cry, I cry. Before, I'll be embarrassed. I'll go in the bathroom, sob like a little baby, and come back with my eyes all red. Like, you okay? Were you like doing something in the bathroom? I'm like, no, I promise I wasn't. You know, it was hard to express my emotions, and I read a book that changed my life. And after reading that, it's like, hey, I'm a human being. I'm going to cry when I cry. Who cares? I'm having an emotional moment, and I'm going to express it. And whoever's going through that, I'm going to back him up and say, hey, let it out.
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0: Lynette here, taking off, making room for Brent and Sherry. They're coming in next. You have a great weekend. I'll be back with you tomorrow afternoon.
1: I've got so much to be thankful for. Look.

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When you don't have the answers and you've got nothing, we can be humble. Remember, God's wisdom is infinite. It surpasses human understanding.

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1: You don't have to figure it all out. I used to think I did. Hi, Lynette here. You just have to take the next step. God will meet you right there.
0: 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Praise
2: 106.5. Hey there, my name is Brant. Coming up, I want to talk about Mother's Day and spending on Mother's Day. It's kind of interesting. Also, there's a scripture, and a lot of people who have been around the Bible for a while know what it's about. It says, guard your heart. And I want to talk about that a little bit and think about it a slightly different way. We'll talk about that too coming up.

0: you don't remember, but she'll never forget. 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
1: It's kind of amazing. I just saw this amount that we're spending on Mother's Day. And there's nothing wrong with this, by the way.
0: Mm-hmm.
1: But we spent $21 billion last year we spent on Mother's Day.
0: Okay.
1: I don't know if that's a high, low, I don't know. But just like 10 years ago, it was half that. Why are we spending more than double now than we did 10 years ago for moms?
0: Maybe things are more expensive.
1: Double?
0: Yeah, I mean,
1: something's going on there.
0: What?
1: I don't know what it is. Somebody's up to no good.
0: Total flight prices have gone through the roof.
1: Yeah, I don't know. Or is the guilt? Are we feeling guiltier? Is that what's going on?
0: I don't think so.
1: Because it can't be too, I mean, it can't, prices haven't doubled.
0: Okay.
1: So we're spending double. I think we're feeling guiltier towards mom.
0: Are you saying that it is not justified to spend double on your mother?
1: I'm saying we should triple or quadruple it because moms are so awesome. And I would never say that. I was just wondering what's going on. Moms are incredible. That's all I'm trying to say.
2: 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It's time for
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0: 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Lighthearted laughs.
1: I'm sorry.
0: And real substance.
2: Really, sorry, really serious.
1: Oh, really serious? Okay.
0: With even more laughs. 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
1: Guard your heart. That's what the scripture says. It's in Proverbs chapter 4.
0: Mm-hmm.
1: Guard your heart above all else, for it determines the course of your life.
0: Yeah.
1: That's pretty important, the course of your life.
0: Mm-hmm.
1: You know, right up there with what am I having for lunch today would be, what is the course of my life?
0: Yeah.
1: But we spend more time thinking about the former. But all that said, one way to interpret that, honestly, they didn't know about brains.
0: Mm-hmm.
1: The writers.
0: Yeah.
1: So the word brain doesn't come up much in the Bible.
0: Mm-hmm.
1: They thought that our thoughts came from our heart.
0: Ah, okay.
1: So we have a different physiological understanding.
0: Mm-hmm.
1: But imagine translating that accurately as well. Mm-hmm. So the heart is a lot of things, but guard your brain.
0: Guard your mind, yeah.
1: Yes, guard your mind. Guard it above all else because it determines the course of your life. What I pay attention to, I just learned this the hard way. I know this. What I pay attention to is everything.

0: Oh, I listen every day. You know, I really need that lightheartedness and the joy and the peace of knowing you're loved, but hearing it really helps a lot as well.
1: Praise 106.5.

Hey, you, changer of diapers, kitchen towels, and the teepee roll. Remember, you're a world changer too, Mom. Thank you. Happy Mother's Day. Praise 106.5.

0: mothers on Mother's Day. Hope you have a great Mother's Day.
1: Mm-hmm.
0: You know, one holiday I always thought was a big contrived joke
1: mm-hmm.
0: was Grandparents' Day.
1: Oh.
0: Yeah.
1: I bet you'll be changing that tune.
0: Yeah, I was telling Caroline, my wife, like, mm-hmm. I now see a real need for Grandparents'
1: oh,
0: Day.
1: Oh, do you?
0: When
1: to reflect.
0: When grandpas are honored
1: Absolutely.
0: For what we contribute
1: Absolutely.
0: To this world.
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1: That is impressive.
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1: Marv here. How is it with you and Jesus? 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
2: Hey there, my name is Brant. Producer Sherry is here too. We're so glad you are listening. 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
1: The Lord is my strength and shield. 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

You said yes to the dress. And then you said yes to the glider rocker and the backyard slide. You said yes to the puppy and all those blanket forts. Mom, you said yes to one wild and beautiful adventure. Happy Mother's Day. 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
1: Yeah, we probably don't talk about our souls enough. I mean, but they're everything in life. And I read one writer say the problem is they don't come with a gauge. Like your, like your gas level in your car, you can see it's...
0: I see, yes.
1: I got a problem here.
0: Mm-hmm.
1: But you don't see that indicator, and so they're more subtle.
0: Mm-hmm.
1: Like, you realize you're now being driven crazy by every little thing, or stuff that didn't used to bother you now bothers you. You can't make up your mind very easily about some stuff that is otherwise simple decisions. You have desires that are overwhelming you now, impulses to eat food, to drink, to like stuff that you would normally have under control. These are all indicators that you're running kind of on empty. I just want to tell you that because I have to remind myself of this too. Like, spending time actually enjoying God, actually enjoying Him. Just Him. This is what fills that thing back up.
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Have a good afternoon. It's not pretty out there today. Starting at Highway 1 eastbound in Surrey, a vehicle incident around the Port Man in the Surrey-BC exit lanes just before the 152nd Street exit has traffic reduced to one lane. Takes about an hour to go from the ironworkers through Burnaby to there. Queensboro Bridge on northbound lanes reopened following a vehicle fire. At last check, though, the southbound lanes remain closed. Heading out of Vancouver, 9th Street southbound takes an extra 25 minutes from 39th to the bridge. Southeast Marine Drive heading westbound, slowing from Boundary Road to 9th Street, takes an extra 40 minutes. While Marine Way eastbound, about 20 extra minutes from Burn Road to the Queensboro. Stewardson Way, Royal Avenue have big backups in both directions between the Queensboro and the Stalo Awesom Bridge. Also in Delta, 99 northbound, about an hour approaching 17A to the Massey. 99 southbound had an earlier disabled in the Massey Tunnel. That's left a 30-minute drive from Highway 91 to East-West Connector. 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
1: You know, I think it's a real problem for people, and it doesn't need to be. So I thought I mentioned it on the show. Mm-hmm. You don't have to know everything. Mm-hmm. I think a lot of people who stand outside Christianity, or they're actually looking at it and go, you know what? This is making some sense to me now.
0: Mm-hmm.
1: Like, I think there's something there, mm-hmm. but I don't even know what questions to ask. Like, I'll feel ignorant. Mm-hmm. I don't know. I want you to know that, look, we all start somewhere and it's a journey, but it's immediate in life when you humble yourself with God and start interacting with him,
0: mm-hmm.
1: that there's something immediately valuable about that.
0: Mm-hmm.
1: And there's things we learn. I'm still learning. Sherry's still learning. We come on here every day with stuff we're learning.
0: Yeah.
1: And it's not a chore. It's beautiful.
0: Mm-hmm.
1: But don't let that stop you. And go ahead, ask questions, find some people around. Hopefully they're honest people and they go, I don't know. Let's find out together.
2: Still trying.

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0: Brant and Sherry, where you'll walk away encouraged.
1: 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That's not what's going on. He's right there.
2: Yeah, I heard someone say he is as close as your breath.
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1: Graduation season, as you know, and with that in mind, we want to confer upon people who deserve it honorary doctorates.
0: And that's what's the criteria? You just have to ask for it.
1: You just have to ask for
0: it. Okay.
1: So, and then bam, you got one. Doctor. You have to tell us what you want your honorary doctorate in, and we will give it to you. It's that simple. You can call us 855-90-BRANT, and we will give you one.
2: This is Chris, and I would like a doctorate in being able to see where a suitcase fits in an overhead bin on an airplane. To within a quarter of an inch.
1: Wow.
0: That is a skill.
1: Well, Chris, we're going to give you your doctorate in being able to see where a suitcase fits in an overhead bin within a quarter of an inch.
0: Yes.
1: Bam.
0: Wow.
1: Welcome.
0: Congratulations.
1: Thank you, doctor.
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9: 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And he says, I hear you on Praise. And there's something so real about you. But the truth is, I wanted to really put a face to the voice. He came up and I would like to see a car for my wife. He told the salesman, hey, this is awesome. The car is great. But I want to see the guy that says what he says in the radio. Johnny Bloxon happens to be the salesperson. He says, of course, he will come out in a heartbeat. I mean, text me. I walk out there, check the guy's hand. He's like, you are real. And I can feel your energy. You really are a good person. 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

and good afternoon. Some good news. All southbound and northbound lanes at the Queensboro Bridge are open following a vehicle fire near Midspan, but still expect delays as the congestion eases. It's still quite heavy on Marine Way eastbound approaching the Queensboro, as is both directions of Stewart's and Royal Avenue between the Queensboro and the Stonewassen Bridge, while Highway 1 takes 30 minutes from 10th Avenue across the Stonewassen. Heading out of Vancouver, 9th Street southbound, over a 35-minute delay from 39th to the bridge, while Southeast Marine Drive eastbound, about a 40-minute delay from Boundary Road to 9th Street. In Surrey, 1 eastbound, a vehicle incident at the exit lanes just before 152nd Street is now blocking just the right lane of the exit ramp, but it's taking an hour from the iron workers. In Delta 99 northbound, about an hour drive approaching 17A to the Massey Tunnel. Traffic is from KCIS for the best in teaching, talk, and classic Christian music. 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
1: Hi, this is Mark. God's Word says today is the day of salvation. Don't worry about yesterday. Don't worry about tomorrow. How can you live for Jesus today?
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2: 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Hey there, my name is Brant. Producer Sherry is here too. So we have a lot of great music this hour, which is wonderful. I also want to remind you that God is not scandalized by you. And if you're like, what are you talking about? Well, we'll explain coming up.